Ahiyahimariya, kia ora, good afternoon. This is Losing My Edge on Radio 191 FM. My name's Aaron Hawkins. I'm with you through until 2 o'clock. Music from near and far, new and old. 2 hours or thereabouts of listening lollies. They can't all be zingers, but we started strong. That was a new one from Danielle Ponder called Sun and Moon to kick off the program. And, you know, usually I would hold this in reserve, but I don't think I'm going to be capable of doing it. It's hard to overstate what happened on Friday night. The Penrith Panthers, not only the best team in the competition, but the greatest team in the modern era of rugby league, and they came to Mount Smart on Friday night and got ambushed by the Warriors. An incredible feat. Their match earlier on in the season was an all-time classic. The Panthers took the 2 points courtesy of a two-point lead at the final whistle. No such luck at this time. Down 22-0 they were just after halftime. A late flurry couldn't save them at the back end, but what a start. And I had the, let's say, privilege of watching the game on Friday in the same room as a sleeping child, which meant that I had to listen to it on headphones. And if you were watching the game, you'll understand how challenging it was over that first 20-minute period to maintain the sort of composure that those circumstances required of me. Aaron Clark charging through at the five-minute mark, Luke Metcalf as if he'd never been away, screaming through, Lekahalasima just bumping off Nathan Cleary like it ain't no thing. It was truly the moment where the generally self-effacing catch cry of "It's our year" felt like something that shifted from fantasy to hope. The Roosters play the Panthers on Thursday night, which will be huge, and if the Panthers get up, then the Warriors are in charge of their own destiny, and if they keep winning through to the end of the season, four rounds to go, they will finish in at least a second position, which will guarantee them a home playoff in round one and hopefully a home preliminary final in week three of the finals this coming September. Don't know what else there is to say about it, but the highlights, they have been rewatched. And not for the last time. I mean, you know, some fantastic takes from Lekahalasima. I'd keep him in the centres. Webby's strategy of keeping the informed player, regardless of whether they're in his injury cover or not, will be tested. Will they keep Luke Metcalf or go back to Tamari Martin in the halves? Similar at the back, Tane Tuipiki or Sian's Nicol Klokstad. The former probably more capable of cutting through an attacking roster. But CNK, I think, adds a bit more defensive grunt, and they have been a bit soft through the middle. I'd keep Lekahalasima in the centres anyway. Huge night at Mount Smart, and truly feels like something special. Speaking of switches being flicked, we're definitely in the bandwagon portion of the season, and all aboard, I say. We're at the point where people are just coming up to you in social settings, unsolicited, to talk about the Warriors' finals run, and it feels good to be back in that spot. In a more local level, 2:05 at Forsyth Barr Stadium, Otago kicking off their Ranfurly Shield defence against Canterbury. I've lost interest in Super Rugby over the years, but there's something about the provincial game that I think still warrants attention. And if it was up to me, would probably refocus in on that and go back to building provincial pathways rather than the elite first 15 through to Super Rugby / All Black selection, which is where it feels like we are at currently. But anyway, there's still something about the Ranfurly Shield that carries a certain mystique, and obviously the South Island Derby, Canterbury v Otago, always a special event. So, I mean, you'll be dry. You won't be warm down there, but it will be at least dry at Forsyth Barr Stadium. I made some flippant remarks to explain away the lack of jazz generally in this programming last week. The real answer is that there's a jazz show for 2 hours that precedes this one, and it seems unnecessary to also
tread that path. Similarly, hip-hop and R&B, particularly stuff that's produced here in Aotearoa, New Zealand, given that Assorted Hamish has that on lock from 2 until 4 at Native Birds Aotearoa. But sometimes the material doesn't give you a choice, and so the best way of mitigating that is to stack things up at this end of the show to give it some breathing space at the other end, because it may not also be the last time this afternoon that you hear some of this stuff. This is new from Hina. It's called River to Mouth. After that, a new single from Esther called Obsidian. Black Comet, which is a Lawton Cora project, a novelty cover for you, up after that. And then we'll see how things progress. Feedback always welcome. 0212 Radio 1, 0212 272 3461. Lamp, heartbeat on a stick. Silent, come order in.

Black Comet. And my prerogative, the less said about the source material, the better. But while we're on the covers tip, this is Xanadu and Sweet Lady. The Dave Lovely Sure Shot remix. One of the most unmistakable bass lines. And piano stabs in the hip-hop canon.

Wu-Tang is for the children, Old Dirty Bastard, and Shimmy Shimmy Ya. Before that, Xanadu and Sweet Lady, their cover of Rapper's Delight, as remixed by Dave Lovely. And if you ever find yourself in a situation where you want to sing karaoke, but you're in one of those places that expects so little of your purchasing power that you are required to purchase drinks of some sort in exchange for the right to sing, Rapper's Delight really offers good value for money on stage if length of time performing is your key metric. Other suggestions, Bob Dylan's The Hurricane and Meat Loaf's Paradise by the Dashboard Lights. More than once, I'm embarrassed to say, I have butchered Rapper's Delight in a public setting. I've also been informed that over the past week, for reasons unknown, commercial radio stations have been replaying old political candidate karaoke clips, including my version at 7:15 or thereabouts, I can only assume, in the morning of Gangsta's Paradise, doing both the Coolio and LL Cool J parts. But apologies for any of you who have had to stumble upon that over the last week or so. Where were we before that? Black Comet, yes. No, we've covered all that territory. Astaire, Hina, it is 12:33. 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A sudden change of direction, as was inevitable, I suppose. This is a new one from June McDoom called Without You, and I think she might be an Elizabeth Fraser fan. Don't know. You let me know. 0212 Radio 1, 0212 723 461. Liz Fraser currently doing shows with Massive Attack around the place, and wouldn't that be quite something to see? Good gosh. June McDoom, after that, an artist that is simply at the at symbol, and that'll keep things in a similar direction. I'm going to play you in the not-too-distant future a new single from So So Modern. Good grief. Hashtag what year is this? Hashtag etc.

From the forthcoming EP Light Years, coming out on the 9th of October this year. That was So So Modern. And Peace Talks, 2000s, Wellington, Indie Darlings, and around the country via the Alohum Empire. First new music they put out since 2010. Grayson Gilmore has been travelling and writing film soundtracks, and they've all been off doing various bits and pieces, but have started playing shows, and now we know have been writing songs and recording them. More of that to come. Before that, they were One and Done, a couple of the lads from Spoon, and someone from Wolf Parade, I think. The album was called A Thing Called Divine Fits. The band was Divine Fits, and from that, you heard My Lover's Real, a lovely cover of Roland S. Howard's classic Shivers on that record as well. A couple of good jams, solid jams. At, just the symbol at, with Punish My Mind, and good luck with that in your search terms. And June McDoom at the top of that set with Without You. Now, a cliche he is most certainly in the desire to imprint, tragically hit, not the band, but the tendencies onto his progeny. One of those Talking Heads and Tarkovsky-type dads, but trying to make a more concerted effort to revel in the canon of my youth. And that seems to be expressing itself recently by just watching early to mid-1990s Hollywood films. And look, I'm nervous generally about revisiting films from the 90s because the politics of the 1990s haven't aged particularly well. A point well made in one of the Woodstock 99 documentaries when they point out that the biggest film franchise of the 1990s was none other than American Pie. So you can expect that the politics are somewhat regressive. And at the end of a hard week, I can think of nothing less enjoyable than sitting down to a good hour or two of contextualizing and explaining away unfortunate language in film. So I feel like when you come across these things that have been pre-vetted, you should share them. And it's been a long time since I've seen Babe and The Sheep Pig, as the book is called, its source material. Probably last time I saw it was at the cinema in 1994 or 1995. And it is cute still. And the first thing, it would have been the first Magda Szubanski work that I had seen. Huge fan of all of her work, and really great to see her in her prime. Wishing her all the best undertaking some health related difficulties, but yeah, you can't miss with Babe. And funny how the lines all come back to you. Hasn't been particularly successful in my real-world experiences of trying to organise sheep, but maybe that's more of a personal failing than anything else. And then, in light of the recent passing of Sir Sam Neill, rewatched Jurassic Park, and again, have to say, had fairly low expectations, but really, really stands out as a fine example of genre blockbuster storytelling, you know, stereotypes and cheesy catchphrases and all the rest of it, but beautifully shot. There's an incredible shot of Laura Dern backlit at the top of a set of stairs when she's trying to get away from velociraptors. And of course, you know, all of the, I mean, one of the problems about watching Jurassic Park now is that it feels like you're watching a meme montage marathon, whether that's ripples in puddles on the ground or the ever-growing, plunging neckline of Jeff Goldblum. But if you haven't seen it for a while,
or indeed haven't seen it at all, I would heartily recommend it. I think I was about 10 when I watched it in that double feature. I mentioned this the other day at Movieland 4 in Invercargill, and an absolute joy it was to share that experience with my 10-year-old son over the past week. So if you haven't seen Jurassic Park or Babe recently, or if you're looking for things to show a younger audience and can't be bothered watching it again yourself to pre-vet it, I'm looking at you, Ace Ventura, Pet Detective, and I guess essentially the entire Jim Carrey 90s canon. Well, here are some hints for you. Last night we watched The Little Rascals, and I don't know if it fits into the same category. Still pretty cute and hilarious, but, you know, when the entire premise is built up around an organisation called the He-Man Girl Haters Club, and Alfalfa, the central character's tension between his camaraderie with his brotherhood and his love interest, which would, by virtue of even existing, put him in the She-Man Girl Lovers Club. I don't even think I'm paraphrasing that particularly. You know, you get what you're given. But it is still pretty cute. Macaulay Culkin is great. Donald Trump plays his dad. And I don't know if that was before or after Home Alone 2 Lost in New York, but a weird pattern in hindsight of Macaulay Culkin and Donald Trump double acts in cinema. First movie I ever saw at the cinema was Teenage Mutant Ninja Turtles, the movie, at the Embassy in Invercargill. My brother, who's slightly older than me, his first film-going experience was in the same room watching

It's not a public gig, so ordinarily I wouldn't promote it. But if you've been invited to the opening of that, preceding the opening night screening on Friday night, I'm going to be playing some music there. So there are reasons to attend early, other than looking like, you know, you're here from student media to absorb as much of the bar as you can in advance of the screening, and then find yourself a seat somewhere near an exit row just in case. But anyhow, playing music like, well, I don't know, maybe like this, and maybe not. This is new from Abracadabra, from their album Peel Away. This is Into the Pale. A couple of older tunes for you after this. 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

0: 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Or this? What about this? Maybe you're into this. Just another story of a colonized bro. Or even this? Into the future,
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a 90s chill out classic, this one. This is One Dove and Breakdown, the William Orbit Stereo Odyssey. Really sad to hear of William Orbit's passing. Announced recently, sometime in late July, I understand. Prolific producer and remixer who cut across fairly broad swathes of the musical spectrum through a combination of ability and necessity would be my guess, but famously working for Madonna and then doing bits for Blur and U2 and his formerly personal but more enduringly professional partner Beth Alton and various other bits and pieces. I've played you his remix of Madonna's Frozen. It raised eyebrows in the southern branch of my own family. But that was his remix of One Dove's Breakdown, R.I.P. William Orbit. Cor blimey. Before that, you heard The Passions with Skin Deep from their album 30,000 Feet Over China, English post-punk outfit, probably most famous for their song I'm In Love With a German Film Star, which has been covered and sampled plenty of times, most recently by Perel, and there's a version by Andy Bell called I'm In Love, all lowercase ellipsis, which I've played on this program, I think, at least, if not that, then his Glock remix of his own cover of that, The Passions tune. The Jellies before that with The Conversation, and Abracadabra with Into the Pale. It is 18 minutes after the hour of one. This is Losing My Edge on Radio 1, 91 FM. And time to seek air from the archives. This is a new one from Khadija, just called Good. I have to say, it does what it says on the tin.

There's a great clip of John Peel, the legendary broadcaster and tastemaker at the BBC, playing Joy Division's Atmosphere, the single at the wrong speed, and then him making some comment along the lines of, well, he gets it right about half the time. And I take solace in that more often than you might think up here on a Sunday afternoon. The back end of the workout sometimes gels in a coherent narrative, and sometimes it doesn't, and today might be one of those days, but the material remains as good as ever. That was Van Allen and Crooked Man with So Good, More Crooked. So Good to me, the Van Allen single, no fewer than four remixes by Crooked Man, now out as an EP through the Van Allen Bandcamp page. Before that, The Way It Was Meant to Be Heard, Khadija and Good. It's 24 minutes to the hour of 2 o'clock if you're listening to this in real time. This is the main mix of Alphonse's Spirit of the Night. 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

A few wobbles towards the back end of a campaign aren't to be too worried about. And the most important thing, much like the Warriors march to the finals, is that you finish strong. And finishing strong we are. That was Disco Star from She's So Rad's Last Dance EP, Jeremy Toy and Angie Sami. That track called Disco Star, featuring Recluse on horns. Before that, you heard Deep State with Games, Fauté with Land of Make Believe, the main mix of Alphonse's Spirit of the Night, and Van Allen and Crooked Man, So Good More Crooked. At the top of that set, it is 3 minutes to the hour of two. It brings us to the end of another edition of Losing My Edge. Thanks, as always, for tuning in. And now, or into the future, Assorted Hamish up next. I can hear the door swinging open, courtesy of its untended hinges that give the game away earlier than necessary. But Hamish and next with Native Birds Aotearoa. I'm going to leave you with a track from Snapper. Buddy is one of my all-time favourite tunes, but have a very strong connection to this one. Also courtesy of one random morning when the late Peter Gutteridge arrived with his children's size SpongeBob SquarePants guitar to play a couple of songs. One was a new one and one was an old one. And this week, while I was having a rummage, I found my copy of Shotgun Blossom, and it seemed like a sign that this is the way we'll end the program. This is Snapper and Dry Spot. Look after yourselves out there. Until next time, my friends. Ka kite.

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6: 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Over the next 2 hours, we'll be showcasing local hip-hop, R&B and other dope music across the country. Aotearoa is home to over 200 native bird species, which all have unique characteristics and sounds, just like the vast number of creative individuals across our country. As Davolo said in Fallen Angels,
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Yo, yo, how's everyone doing out there? Welcome to Nedibird Aotearoa on Radio 1, 91 FM. I'm your host, Assorted Hamish. Tuned into edition hashtag 113 of the show. And as we do, week in, week out, we'll be playing some pretty dope tunes across the motu, hip-hop, R&B, and some other good stuff in between. All 100% local artists across Aotearoa. Got a good show lined up this week. Quite a lot of new tunes. Again, some tunes I haven't had the opportunity to play as well. Revisiting some projects that we have played tunes from. All around, 2 hours, lock in and see where we go. I'm going to start the show with a track from David Dallas from his album, came out in 2009, Something Awesome, and the track Solo Down. Following that, we get into a track from Church and AP, and the solo project Spring 21, and the track On Zoo, and then a new one from 44KN, out of Poneke, and the track Live It Up featuring Renee. New track there, so looking forward to hitting play on that. So let's get the show underway. Start off with some David Dallas. Turn into Nedibird Aotearoa. Radio 1, 91 FM. Let's get into this.

0: that. Keep that in mind when I feel like you're just in that phase of just slow motion and shit.
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New one from 44K in, featuring Renee, Live It Up. Tune into Nederburg Aotearoa, Radio 1, 91 FM. Before that, we heard Church, Onzu, from his album Spring 21, came out a couple of years back. And then started the show with some David Dallas, Slow Down, from his album Something Awesome, from 2009. Next up, gonna get into a new one from Dedda Melon and Aaron G. Goblin. Got a follow up of from two tracks previously released. Shapes We Made and Close to You. Following that, we'll get into a track from the collaboration EP from Icy and Babe Wilkins, alias of Adam Tukiti. From their EP Split Personalities and track Fuck G.R.U. And following that, we get into a track from Nax from the project Reparations, came out in 2024, and the track Turn It Around. Stay locked, Nederburg Aotearoa, Radio 1, 91 FM. Let's get into this new one from Dedda Melon, Aaron G. Goblin, let's go.

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0: influx of information makes your brain rot. 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There's no way out. 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
1: There's no way out. 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
0: It's time to turn around.
1: Time to turn around.
2: That track right there was Knox from the 2024 album Reparations and the track Turn Around. Project you can also go and check out is Knox's album with Baby Zoot, Three-Headed Taniwha. You can go and check that out on Bandcamp. Ella Wellington. Before that we had Icy and Babe Wilkins from their EP that was released earlier this year, Split Personalities. And the track Fuck G, Are You. And then a new one from Deda Melon and Aaron G, Goblin. Next up on the show, going to get into Son of a Gun, S.O.G. Track Maybe It's Time from his album Ambitions as a Writer. Following that, get into artist out of Ōtautahi, Tasi the Sun. Cut from album came out this year, Tuilaga. And the track Everything the Sky Touch featuring Danica. And then a new one from Chrysler and La Croix from the artist EP that released this week. And the track Blink. Played a few other tunes ahead of that release. So looking forward to hitting play on now. So stay locked. Netherbird Aotearoa, Radio 1, 91 FM. 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

Paradise. 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

0: They say the wind don't ask for permission, it just moves. Shifts the trees, carves the seas, and tells stories only silence can prove. See, I've been moving like that, unfolding like a map that only I can read. Every scar of a street, every loss of seed. Yeah, they only see the bloom when it's beautiful, but never the dirt and the nail beds, the roots and the pain. Still, I rise with rhythm, no umbrella in the rain. So before this day switch, understand, this ain't just music, it's a movement. Made day, not a vacay. They stay where it's safe in the shallow bay. Born for the ocean, I stray from the coast. When I drive my boat with a race, don't go with an 8K. Ay, cause you never really know when you have to vacate this plane on a payday. Always get in with the mode, I take it day by day. And I follow this flow until it's way, way, way, way too deep. Cause I follow that road, never follow no sheep like a baby. Can't lay with a beast, never making my bed with no clean white sheet lacking. Quiet for the storm hit, ay. Quiet for the storm happen. Quiet for the storm hit. Quiet for the storm happen.
1: Peter Piper picked a bunch of

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I swear it's hard to think, but I'll try for now. I gotta swim, can't sit and just sink. Eyes watery, but I just need to think and then blink. I just blinked. I swear it's hard to think, but I'll try for now. 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Eyes watery, but I just need to think and then blink. Oh, does someone say drink? I swear I heard drink. I've got it in my head now, I'm off to get a drink. I know what I gotta do, just how to do it. Got some shit planned, but shit, bro, I gotta get to it. I hate the look at me side of this, and I don't want all the attention, just the slightest bit, or like some recognition for working my damn ass off. I know the end goal, but where do I start from? I know I drink a lot, I know I think a lot, and I know I don't do enough for the girl I got. I know no one is perfect, everyone is far from it. Don't go find it something just so you can run from it, cause everything is hard, time go fast. Shit, my sons are growing up, bro, it's fucking bizarre. Cause I just blinked. I swear it's hard to think, but I'll try for now. I gotta swim, can't sit and just sink. Eyes watery, but I just need to think and then blink. I just blinked. I swear it's hard to think, but I'll try for now. I gotta swim, can't sit and just sink. Eyes watery, but I just need to

That's a new one from Chrysler and the Qua, from the latest release for Artist EP. Tuned into netherbird.tador, Radio 1, 91 FM. Before that we had Tasi Vasan, track from Project Two Lugger, and Everything But Sky Touch, Vision Danica. Then we hear Son of a Gun before that. Next up on the show, gonna get into a new one from Astaire. Following that, we'll get into a track from Sorrento, Getting It On, featuring Noah Slee. And then we got a bit of a throwback, semi-throwback, not really, but shout out Don Busy. In the track, Cruising, from there, You Can't Beat, Underbelly on a Good Day, The Spring Pack. Shout out Donnell, shout out Shea Baby. Stay locked. Netherbird.tador, Radio 1, 91 FM. New one from Astaire, Bolivian. Let's go.

Tuning into Netherbird Aotearoa, Radio 1, 91 FM. Some Don Busy cruising from their EP. You Can't Beat Underwelly on a Good Day, Spring Pack. The whole collection of EPs from Don Busy's, man, being always in high rotation for me. Shout out Donnell, shout out Share Baby. Before that, we had Toronto, Getting It On, featuring Noah Slee and Ashton Sellers. Then a new one from Astaire, Obsidian. Next up, we're going to get into a new one from The Feel Good Service, track Dance in the Rain, followed by a new one by Nico Jones, We Like That. And then a cut from T-Boogie and Roro from their collaborative project that came out last year, Don't Look Down, and the track Hostility. So stay locked, Netherbird Aotearoa, Radio 1, 91 FM. 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

I took that bar, lifted and raised it. Huh, just face it. Nico Jones and his bitch, yeah, come get acquainted. I've been watching, thinking, scheming, plotting. Looking at you compared to me? Huh, well, I got options. In that restaurant or that hotel, just jotting. Sipping that green tea, my cap low, straight locked in. Stepping up to that plate, all bases loaded. You either thrive under that pressure or

About your comments, we don't type back. Yeah, knew I was coasting. Had to remove the E. Take it out of emotion. Protect my peace and steer clear of commotion. Train by day, work by night like I'm Rogan. We leaning weirder than rocking like them franchise. 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
1: Tryna do a difference, tryna do a difference. And I knew that I was different, knew that I was tryna do a difference, tryna do a difference. And I knew that I was different.

tuned in to netherbird.tador, Radio 1, 91 FM. That was Hostility by T-Boogie and Roro from their collaborative project Don't Look Down that came out last year. Before that we had a new one from Nico Jones, We Like That. And also a new one from the Feel Good Service, Dance in the Rain. A little over the halfway mark of the show. Hope you've enjoyed the show so far. Mad love to everyone out there listening, whether it's on the local frequency, 91 FM here in Otiputi, or via the live stream on r1.co.nz. Mad love out there. But most importantly, mad love to all the artists that we have the opportunity to play on the show, because without you, wouldn't have a show, you know? Which is really some pretty stellar new releases. For 2026. Very much looking forward to what the last half of the year has in store. That's for sure. But as if you're listening to the show and you have no idea what we have been playing, 100% local artists across Aotearoa, but you can go to r1.co.nz where the show gets uploaded via the R1 Mixcloud. Got track IDs there. You can listen back at your own leisure and get familiar with some pretty dope artists that we have the opportunity to play. Otherwise, just tune in every Sunday, 2 to 4 PM, as you may be doing right now. And yeah, we'll continue doing it week in, week out. Next up, gonna get into a track from Sujai. This comes from the Wanderer and the Wizard collaborative album from Sujai and Mikey the Wizard. One half the Wanderer, Sujai, and other half the Wizard, Mikey. From the Sujai side, I'm gonna play Empty. Following that, we get into Team Dynamite, cut from their album Respect the Process, came out in 2021, and the track Principle. Following that, get into a track from Tine, frequent collaborator and producer with Kings and Tepene. And this comes from a compilation album, Conversations on the Edges of Rooms, out of Otahi. And I'm going to play the track Solfigo. So stay locked. Netherbird's Aotearoa Radio 1, 91 FM. Let's get into this tune. Sujai, Empty. Stay locked.

Tune into Natabird.ro. Radio 1, 91 FM. That track was Tine Solfega from the compilation album Conversations on the Edges of Rooms. It was released last year. Had Team Dynamite before that, Principal, and Sujai before that with Empty from the Wanderer half of The Wanderer and the Wizard, alongside Mikey the Wizard. Next up, gonna get into a new track from Talia Paris from upcoming album Notion, due in November. I play this track 25-8. Following that, got a new one from Standard and Avenda. Back to you. Then we'll get into Kinkapisi Stand featuring Luciana. I'm gonna play the Nomad remix of that that came out in 2010. So stay locked, Natabird.ro, Radio 1, 91 FM. Let's get into these tunes.

Tune into Nettabird.org, Radio 1, 91 FM. Just listen to the Nomad remix of King Capisi featuring Luciano, Stand. Came out 2010. Before that, we had some new tunes by Standard and Avenda, Back to You, and Talia Paris with 25-8. Next up, we're going to get into a new one from Mohe, Dreamer. Following that, we get into a relatively new one from Kruger out of Tamaki Makaurau. Released the EP Trifecta, and I'm going to play the track Ace Ventura. And then after that, we'll get into a new one from Yon, Gone Forever. A little bit of a switch up, but man, made some hard hitting tunes. And I'm really loving the direction that he's going in, so I want to show love to that track too. So we get into this here, Mohe, Dreamer. Let's go. Stay locked.

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We've gone forever. New rum from him. Hearty track. Before that we had Kruger, Ace Ventura from his EP Trifecta. And before that we had a new one from Mohoy, Dreamer. Next up on the show, gonna get into a track from Barber Boy, starting in South Canterbury. New track, Tape Stop. Following that, we get into some Martian Law, duo made up of Infectious and Roars with new track, Blicky. Really diving into the battle that we see so often. Human versus machine, pure creative versus autonomous artificial intelligence, all that stuff, you know. So track really highlighting the battle between that's been happening. And following that we'll get into JCMB, track New Plymouth to Dub. So stay locked. Netabird.tada, Radio 1, 91 FM. Let's get into these ones. This is Barber Boy, Tape Stop.

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Relatively new one from JCMB, New Plymouth to Dub. Before that we had Martian Law, Raws and Infectious, new track Blicky. And a new track from Barber Boy, before that with Tape Stop. Next up we're going to get into some Louis Baker, new track Trouble. Followed by a new track by Jess B, See You There. And then also a track by Esau and Puffle from his project Key of S, and the track Where They Don't Go, came out earlier this year. And then we'll see how much time we have left to play one more tune afterwards. So stay locked. Netabird.to, Radio 1, 91 FM. Let's get into this new Louis Baker, Trouble. Let's go.

past brought us together, present keeping us around. When I hold you in this moment, there is nothing more than now. Water where the love is and the roots grow in the ground. If the feeling's what we follow, hope the future does us proud, yeah. Hope the future does us proud, yeah.

Her tune right there was this Unpuffle, Where They Don't Go, from his project Kiev S, released earlier this year. Her new one from Jess B before that, See You There, and Louis Baker, a new one, Trouble. Come to the end of the show, gonna squeeze this tune in. A mighty Manzanza from the Project One, released in 2012. This track is City of Atlantis with Charlie K and Lady Six. Mad love to everyone who's tuned in this week to Nata Bird Aotearoa. This Sunday, hope you have a good rest of your evening if you're listening to this live to air. Good day and good week ahead. And yeah, catch you all next week, Sunday, 2 to 4 p.m. Leave you with this tune. Mad love. Catch you on the next one, alright? See you.

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0: What's that? 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

Yeah. Hey. Welly deep. I'm welly raised. This guy's from Mount Roscoe, but he's looking pretty welly

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Good evening, afternoon, morning. This is an alien called Harmony, public service announcement to all our fellow aliens and non-aliens. Don't be needlessly, heedlessly, headless. Think, please pause for a second. Double then times the time you be stepping into tomorrow. Best carry truth weapon. Yield, don't yield.

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absurd. Your runaway bird abruptly hung by the viaduct, strung and braised, burning on his bunts, and my time was up. Rust a wave, stirring on the sudden, my rising luck. Flying dark rays, when the knife was blood, masquerades, hunt against a part of my life but one. Fire hushed, hatred too bloody, never chase a fuck but hurting in my prior months. God was too anxious, killed the flock that hadn't cried enough. Caught a dunce to hide his bluff. Guns afflate the herd, no sympathy from the higher ups. Mothers pay worse, cause Chrissy don't wanna hire us. Watered up relief from the river stream, but I'm tired, nothing came from the quiet cuffs. Naming for a bona fide sniper. Judge, Caesar didn't save another slice for us. Take a chance, life shining, mouth wide shut. Jawbreak, you give me false stuff, you imply it's cut. Little sibling package, didn't manage with a lifeless husk. Cold body hatching, another one wants to bite the dust. Scruffy hair fiddling and plumbing to grab the slightest trust. Man pairs high corrupt, couldn't bear witness when the law they couldn't slide enough. Rattled by the book, by their luck, you can smell the stench, strike and punch on him. But influence took the lighter puff and pressed the shoddy try. Only bread and drop for when his diet got stated, bought his yarn pill. Time the sails in, why his tires pumped. Parmesan trails by the gratings all the while, and where the mice come up. Otters on sale, pricey veil, shifting the diner rush. Tomcat dumping in, ratting for a diamond cut. Lost hat begrudgingly, partner without a minor fuss. Runaway bird abruptly hung by the viaduct, strung and braised, burning on its bunts, and my time was up. Rushed the wave, servers on the southern, my rising luck. Flying duck raised when the knife was blunt. When the knife was blunt. Runaway bird abruptly hung by the viaduct, strung and

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1: Kia ora koutou. Hope you had a good week. I did. More tunes coming. May it be a fuck-wit free week this week. Peace.

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Today I'm fucking happy to be here. Are you getting the maximum out of every second on this, like, on this planet? Fuck nah, to be honest. A lot of bare minimum. And fuck, that's alright. That's my nickname this year. Capacity Joe. I'm not doing shit that I don't want to do, and I'm not explaining myself as to why I don't want to do it. I'm just saying I'm at capacity. Hey bro, you want to... Nah. Okay. Why not? Hey, what do I want? Fuck you. Just don't have that fucking sounds smart too. Hey.

0: is the perfect example of how Australian and Kiwi racism plays itself.
1: Michael, hi, Alicia. I don't know the rest of you, but I'm just wondering if the director could say why he wanted...
0: Kiwi and Australian everyday racism plays out in a really interesting way, exactly like what was just shown here, because no slur was said, no direct hate speech was said, but what constantly plays out day to day, and I'll say every day, is either a dismissiveness of your existence or a reminder that you don't belong here. And the classic thing is exactly like what this lady did. She'll throw out just one little joke, so it's enough that you feel it, but not so much that anybody else in the room that hasn't experienced that will know what's happening. So if you do anything, it's so easy to gaslight you and be like, no, you misread that. No, you're wrong. No, she was just saying she doesn't know. That's how they do it. I was at a wedding recently, and a dude comes up to me, and I did not know this fucking dude. Didn't know him from a can of paint, but they can say, like, we'll say it's my mate Tim. So he looks at me and my cousin, who's obviously also ugly, and he goes, oh, of course you boys are here. Neither of us have met this dude. We have not spoken to him. This is the first thing he sees. I look at each other and I say to him, well, what did you mean by that? And he goes, oh, Tim loves the imports. And I know what he was doing. He was making a joke that was just blatant enough that it would hit, that we would know how he feels about us, but it was just small enough that if I am confrontational in any sense, it's easy to say that I overreacted. So I looked at him, I looked at my cousin, and I said, if you don't get the fuck out of my face, I'll kick the fuck out of your fucking face.

I don't blame you for not trusting others. We were quite a bit like you in the beginning. But the more you've been beaten, been robbed, and betrayed, the more you need someone to trust. It's precisely because the world is often such an awful place that one yearns for something to believe in. For you, you're following to

alchemy is essentially by nature is unstable. It's not going to last anyway, so all we have to do is just find the correct way to proceed and it collapses. But the reality is that we promise of everybody wants to get is a the reality of the Islamic Republic of Iran is a state with very, very strong institutions. It is a sophisticated society. It is a sophisticated elite and leadership. It is a competent military. And it has a popular legitimacy. And thus, that makes it a very formidable enemy, someone chooses to designate it as an enemy. And that is why I think that regardless of what the United States does, it's destined to failure. It may harm the Iranians in significant ways, through war where thousands die, or through sanctioned warfare where people lose their jobs and people in hospitals die. But ultimately, even though it may cause great harm to this society, because people are not good, they're not allowed. And so,

0: do when you need it. So,
1: anyway, I'm going to sort this out.

0: I just felt bad for my cousin. TJ, sorry, but love you, G. Because I do not give a fuck. I will overreact. I overreact every single time. I will embarrass us all in public. I don't give a fuck. Because you guys think that we don't know. We know. This is the perfect example of how Australian and Kiwi racism plays us out.
1: Michael, hi, Alicia. I don't know the rest of you, but I'm just wondering if the director could say why he wanted...
0: Kiwi and Australian everyday racism plays out in a really interesting way, exactly like what was just shown here. Because no slur was said, no direct hate speech was said. But what constantly plays out day to day, and I'll say every day, is either a dismissiveness of your existence or a reminder that you don't belong. And the classic thing is exactly like what this lady did. She'll throw out just one little joke, so it's enough that you feel it, but not so much that anybody else in the room that hasn't experienced that will know what's happening. So if you do anything, it's so easy to gaslight you and be like, no, you misread that. No, you're wrong. No, she was just saying she doesn't know. That's how they do it. I was at a wedding recently, and a dude comes up to me, and I did not know this fucking dude. Didn't know him from a can of paint. God love you, sir. Love you, funny. We'll say it's my mate Tim's wedding. So he looks at me and my cousin, who's obviously also Islander, and he goes, oh, of course you boys are here. Neither of us have met this dude. We have not spoken to him. This is the first thing he says to us. I look at each other, and I say to him, yo, what did you mean by that? And he goes, oh. Tim loves the imports. And I know what he was doing. He was making a joke that was just blatant enough that it would hit, that we would know how he feels about us. But it was just small enough that if I am confrontational in any sense, it's easy to say that I overreact.

Pomerie. Whanau. Sorry about the little drop of the thing. Got a little bit too carried away with the knobs then. Anyway, I'm accountable. Shit happens. But if you're new to the hour or the show, I take risks. It's the DJ and I like. I'm interested. I mix. There's no press play. No preset, none of that stuff, you know, or to all the other DJs. Well done, good for you. But balls the hell out of me. Anyway, leave you with an advert. I think it's the Broadcasting Standards by the looks of it. Call the number. I don't get paid, so I don't care. But pull money out. Have a good week. Don't put up with shit. And yeah, it's voting. Voting time. You know? I'm definitely voting. But peace. Be good to each other as well. That's a thing.

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1: Lucille, tossed out of an open home. 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

0: Kia ora.
1: Yeah, it's going to be one of those type of beats.

another picture. 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

0: I reckon. 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
1: Yeah, I reckon we're gonna leave that one in there.
0: Yo.
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0: Nah, what happened?
1: He's just going through, cuz, and I don't know what to do, eh?
0: Don't worry, cuz, I got you, come through.
1: Hey, straight up.
0: All day, cuz.

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3: 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The record is produced by Phoebe herself, alongside Jack Antonoff, Ethan Gruska and Tony Berg, with additional production by Alex G and extra vocals from Lucy Dacus. After the success of lead single Lost Boys, Phoebe's newest work is set to be yet another classic album in her already lauded discography. 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
2: No mai haere mai atamarie, ke te whakaranga mai ko ke Te Reo Irirangi Kotahi. It is the Big Breakfast Show indeed, brought to you by the lovely people at A Jew. It is 10:01 a.m. Welcome back. Monday, Rahina, 10th of August. Just in case you haven't looked at your phone yet, just in case you're a little bit confused, just in case you've woken up with a small patch of amnesia, don't worry, I'm here to remind you of the date, time, the year, also 2026. I've got a great program to start off the wiki with, just jam-packed. I mean, you might have just heard Album of the Week. It's a big one. It is Phoebe Bridgers, her newest one, Last Weekend. There are so many rumored collaborations on that album. Probably Cameron Winter. Almost definitely Cameron Winter will be on it. Also, I'm really excited. Maybe Maya Hawke's going to be on it. I love Maya Hawke. Obviously, Lucy Dacus. Maybe a little bit of Julian Baker. That is going to be such a big giveaway. I'm not giving away a copy on the program. You'll have to tune into Drive, Monday Drive, this afternoon. And check out our social media from about 11 a.m. onwards. We're going to have a post up about that, the times that you can tune in. But I can tell you that tomorrow a.m., I will indeed be giving away a vinyl copy. Exciting stuff. The album comes out this 14th, Friday the 14th. As well as that, on the program today, 9 a.m., I will be giving away two double passes to the film One Night Only, which is showing in Otipoti this weekend. Bit of a rom-com moment. If you're all interested in snapping up some free text to that, that will be at 9 a.m. 9:30 a.m., my first kōrero of the morning, Mel Parsons jumping on to talk about her newest album, Castle Hill, and her Aotearoa tour, which includes a Dunedin stop. 10:15, I'm joined by Australian electropop artist Rebel Yell, talking all about their newest single, Burner, which is a very fun one. And of course, it's Monday, so at 10:30, critic Te Arahi will be in the booth going through everything that is in the latest issue of the magazine for a little bit of hot off the press with critic. All that plus more, and obviously, good music. That's what we're doing here, right? That's why you tune in. That's why I exist in the small sauna of a booth. It's either not super chilly outside or having gloves with fingertips on it really changes your life. Wow. Fingerless gloves look so cool. They make you look way better than everybody else. I get it. But a glove that covers your entire hand, life-changing, people, life-changing. I was no longer freezing cold coming to work today, which was nice. It is going to be a little bit rainy, a little bit drizzly throughout the day. We will jump into our weather and road conditions chat at 8:15. As always, Red Times Gig Guide, 8:45. But until then, let's jump into the tunes. And I've got a fun one. I've got a fun one to start your week. Oh, you're going to love me for this one. This is Nothing Nice with In My Nature, followed by a little bit of D-Light. Oh, what a way to start a day. Here we go. You're tuned

never see you around no more. Where you been? Yeah, well, you should call me. When? Well, I get all my messages. I never got any from you. Well, you know that number that you gave me, it must be the wrong number, because every time I call it, I just get a busy signal. Why don't you give call waiting or something? Your number's always busy.

Yeah, I will.

0: That one there comes from Moby. I love to move in here. You're tuned into Te Reo Irirangi Kotahi. Before that one, Delight with Call Me. And at the top of the hour, it was Not Nice Within My Nature. A very fun start to your morena. You're welcome. You're welcome. It is now 8:17 a.m., so I am just a little bit late to the weather and road conditions roundup. Let's jump into it.
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0: There isn't too much to report in terms of roads. There are no major highway closures around us here in Otipoti and no major road closures, just the Alpine Road, Old Dunstan Road being closed and a general winter driving conditions warning in place. So just be a little bit more careful when you're out there, think a little bit harder. Have a hymn, people, have a hymn. Aside from that, jumping into the weather, it is currently 9 degrees, feeling like 8, and that's about as warm as it's going to get today. It is a high of 10 and a low of 8. 3 layers are recommended today, people, and I agree with that. It is going to be cloudy with occasional rain. The rain should clear up in the late afternoon, and there are some southerlies. They're a teeny bit strong, but they will be dying out in the afternoon as well. Which basically just intros us into Tuesday, a high of 11 and a low of 9. And it's mainly just sun, pake, fine, northeasterlies, nothing too radical there. How does YR disagree? How are the girls fighting today? Well, they're not really. YR is saying 8 degrees, high of 9, low of 7, feeling like 5. And rain in the morning, clearing in the afternoon. Same goes with the wind tomorrow. High of 10, a low of 7. Pake, partly cloudy, sun. So, yeah, it's not looking too bad. It's a little bit drizzly today, but at least it's not freezing cold. I would say, in my personal opinion and my professional opinion as someone who wakes up at 6 a.m., it currently feels maybe more like 6 degrees. 6.5. That's probably where I would say. 3 layers is a good recommendation. You know, It's not icicles out there, but it's also not summer, people. You don't just need a light jacket. You need a real jacket. That's it for the weather and road conditions roundup. It was a real quick one today. What are we looking like for the rest of the week weather-wise? Well, it's going to get up to those double digits for most of the week, seeing a little bit of 13, 14 midweek, and then dropping a little bit down over the weekend. There's scattered rain, but mainly it's just going to be partly cloudy for the rest of the week. So it's a good time to garden, is what I found out yesterday. Me and my flatmates, along with the lovely assistance of my father, who is an actual gardener, took on our very overgrown flat garden. We have a huge backyard. A comically large backyard for people who don't use their backyard, and a kind of giant front bit of our garden. And we went to town with pulling everything out and de-weeding everything. And we have many piles, large piles of leaves and grass and weeds and all sorts. We found many potatoes. And as well, I accidentally uprooted an entire civilization of snails. And my dad made fun of me for wanting to save every single snail. But I did say, you know, like, I'm a vegetarian and snail rights. I don't want those guys to go without a home. But it was really fun. And I thought it was going to be kind of miserable because it was cold and a bit rainy yesterday. But it was actually a perfect day to garden. And we all felt really good about ourselves afterwards. And we all, you know, got our hands dirty. And it's probably for the best that it was mainly just pulling things out because we didn't really know what we were doing. But nonetheless, it was a good time. And gardening is something that always reminds you that you are alive. You're a human being and the world has a lot of bugs in it. And we were pretty excited every time we saw a bug. So to any young people who are feeling disconnected from the world, I recommend just going and sticking your hand in some mud. When it's been slightly rainy, and you'll probably find all of the answers to God and the universe and existence in that mud. Moving on to some more music. Gonna keep up with the fun vibe. This one comes from Salt. The album is 5 and the track Up All Night. What? Actually, I lied to you. I'm going to chuck you to this Nita Costa one, Like a Feather, a little bit more well-known, a little bit maybe more of a guilty pleasure, but I don't really believe in that sort of thing. I think you've got to own the music that you like. So here is that on 91 FM. Stick around. Rad Times gig guide coming up at 8:45, as well as lots of chats and a movie ticket giveaway at 9. I love you. And I hope you have a great day.

I know you want to.

That one there was Salt with Up All Night. Before that, Black City from Aotearoa with the very fun track Salsa. Nick Acosta at the top there with Like a Feather. You're tuned into Radio 1 91 FM. It is our breakfast program brought to you by the lovely people at you on George Street. If you were in need of a caffeine boost, we cannot recommend enough. The next track that I've got for you before the gig guard hits your earwaves at 8:45 is just gorgeous. I'm kind of obsessed with this track. I've played it on the program before, maybe once, when I first discovered it. And every time I listen to it, I'm just absolutely blown away. The harmonies in this thing, the melodies are off the charts. It's so groovy while also feeling like it's coming from a bit of a folk sensibility. I'm really excited for you to hear it. It is, of course, Say She with the trick Forget Me Not, and I challenge you not to get this thing stuck, wedged in your head, because, oh, it is just that beautiful. After that, well, you'll just have to wait and see. Coming back very shortly with the gig guide.

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1: Hoki mai anō. It is Radio 1, 91 FM, the breakfast program. It is 8:45 a.m., which means, yes, indeed, it is time for the Rad Times gig guide. But what did you just hear? What did you just hear? A very lo-fi one from TD Cruz, Drewski and the Jetta, the Child Beater, the remix there. The Healing Power of Horses with I Wait, I Sink before that, which is a great one. It kind of, I love that rock electro pop kind of a soundscape that goes on in that one. And of course the Say She She with that gorgeous Forget Me Not, which is stuck in my head. It's stuck in my head on replay. Every time a thought delays, that song plays instead, which is just the mark of it either being a really great song or a really, really annoying song. But luckily that one is the former. What is going on with the gigs in Ōtīpoti this week? Well, we have another lunchtime concert. This one is the Duadro Dreaming at Marama Hall, University of Otago, featuring Tessa Romano and Ross Carey. You can get your tickets from humanitix.com, and that one is at 1 p.m. What a better way to spend your lunch break on Wednesday, the 12th of August there. Also on Wednesday this week, the Octagon Poetry Collective Open Mic. This is at the New Athenaeum Theatre. It features Linda Collins and Sandy Forsyth with MC Jackson. It is at 7 p.m. and free entry, an open mic. You are all welcome, each and every single one of you. Also, of course, because it's Wednesday, there is the weekly Wednesday stand-up comedy at Inch Bar, 7:30 p.m. $5 entry for that one. For all the students out there, there will also be a pint night in U Bar, but you'll have to wait and see who will be playing that one. This is hilarious. I know this is either a mistake or just a really great name for a gig, because on Friday the 14th of August, there is a gig here listed as Gig Guide. Just Gig Guide, which is hilarious, at the Crown Hotel featuring Monkey Doo, Official Drift, One Day, and Hunky Dory. Tickets from Under the Radar for that one. It kicks off at 8 p.m. and all proceeds from the gigs are going to Blind Low Vision NZ. Yours Noise, a noise gig at Yours, Yours Noise, featuring Strap, Turbo Kid, Fast Plant, Slur, Father, String, Speak, Mountains, Under the Radar, 5 p.m. and all ages. Love an all-ages noise gig here in Ōtīpoti. And at Inch Bar, Mojo, 7:30 p.m. Koha entry, plus. Friday the 14th, it is Heat 1 of this year's Bring the Noise competition, brought to you by Radio 1, 91 FM and Sublime Studios. Kicking off at U Bar, 8 p.m. free entry. 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What's going on Saturday? Well, you'll have to wait and see. I'll be reading that out later in the wiki. Remember, if you didn't hear your gig and you're thinking, oh my God, I have a gig, I have an event on, why isn't it in the gig guide? You can add it yourself, r1.co.nz/gig-guide. You can also hit up that link to find all the ticket details and event details. All the information is also on our Instagram page, Radio 1 91 FM. You are so welcome. It is 8:48. At 9, I will be giving away a double pass, a double movie pass, double pass, two double passes to the rom-com One Night Only, which is kicking off its screenings later this week. If you want some very cheap, free even, movie tickets, make sure you're tuned in around then. And at 9:30, Mel Parsons will be jumping on the program with me to chat all about her latest album, her 7th album, and Aotearoa Tour. Plus, 10:15, I'll be chatting to Rebel Yell, an Aussie pop act, followed by Hot Off the Press at 10:30. It is a jam-packed Monday, but that is how I like it. I'm excited that you're here for this ride, and I'm excited to play the next track for you. What have I got coming up? I'm taking it back. We're going groovy again, and I'm going to give you this one from At Peace from Aotearoa with the track title Where I Come From. You're tuned into Te Reo Irirangi Kotahi. Keep it locked.

0: The Ahikaroa presents a journey that celebrates the artists and stories of the Dunedin Public Art Gallery Collection. Building from the just-released book of the same title, the exhibition explores ideas of arrival and departure, ways of occupying and experiencing land in the natural environment, buildings, structures and spaces of shelter and protection, and the sharing of stories through art. Acknowledging mana whenua and the concept of ahika as an expression of the continuous occupation of land through whakapapa, Te Ahikaroa offers audiences a rich sense of the unique location and history of this institution, the wide range of artists represented in the collection, and the artistic, cultural and historic context of their works. Te Ahikaroa, on now at the Dunedin Public Art Gallery.
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That was the Avalanches and Cornelius and Kelly Moran on the more ambient track there. Music is the Light coming off of the album We Will Always Love You from 2020. That's one of those albums that I actually can't believe that it came out that long ago when, I mean, in the grand scheme of things, 6 years, not that long, but still, I feel like that's one that's burned into my memory of being such a recent release. But I came out of my last year in high school. Kind of crazy. Before that, you heard Miss Dynamite put him out after Peace with Where I Come From. It is 9:03 a.m. here on Radio 1, and I am about to jump into giving away a double pass to a rom-com, to some movie tickets, to a rom-com. So the film here is One Night Only, and it has a sort of bizarre premise, that it exists in a world where having relations outside of marriage is not okay except for one day of the year, and that's when all the singles come out and be single, and it's a guy falls for a girl and she's untrusting because she's like, well, but it's this one day of the year and you're not looking for love, and that's pretty much the entire premise of the film. And it just came out, and it's got Monica Barbaro in it. I think Monica Barbaro is a really strong actress. She played Joan in the Bob Dylan biopic. Why am I forgetting the name of the Bob Dylan biopic? By, you know, the one with Timothy Chalamet Ding Dong. She played Joan Baez, and she did such a great job. She has such an amazing voice, too. And Callum Turner, otherwise known as Dua Lipa's husband. It's the only thing that I think of when I think of him these days. I can't remember anything else he's been in, but he is indeed married to Dua Lipa. It's also got King Princess in it, and it's got Maya Hawke in it, and it's got Molly Ringwald in it, and it's got Julia Fox in it. It's an insane cast, really. And it's out, coming out pretty soon in Dunedin Theatres, and I'm giving away two double passes to it, two separate double passes. You can use them for any day during its run, so there's no specific day. If you would like to go see a movie for free, if you'd like to take your friend, your mother, your father, your brother, your sister, if you want to weirdly approach someone in your class who you've never ever talked to before and invite them on a movie date that

whatsoever. Text in with your favourite day of the week, I guess, 021-272-3461, and you could take home one of those double passes. In the meantime, a little bit of La Musica, of course, and the person I have queued up, it is our album of the week. It is none other than Miss Phoebe Bridgers with her lead single from this upcoming album, Lost Weekend, titled Lost Boys. I'm excited for this new Phoebe project. I have been a little bit hit or miss with Phoebe in the past, but I can never forget the ending track on her latest album, on her second album, This Is The End. Every time I hear it, it transports me, and that is the most magic that a track can give you. This one, Lost Boys, it's been seeing a lot of love on the station already. Remember, tune in on Monday Drive this afternoon if you want to take home an LP copy of Phoebe's new album. I'll also be giving away a copy tomorrow on Breakfast. Text in, text in, text in to win a double pass. Until then, here's a little bit of Phoebe.

Aridney Orca there with The Palace after Phoebe Bridges' Lost Boys, our album of the week this wiki. It is 9:13 a.m. You're tuned into Te Reo Irirangi Kotahi. It is our breakfast program with myself, Lily Jane. I am taking you through till 11 a.m. Coming up shortly, an interview with none other than Mel Parsons on her newest album, Castle Hill, and joining Aotearoa tour. 10:15, I'll be chatting to Australian pop artist Rebel Yell, about their newest track, Burner, a very fun one before Hot Off the Press hits your airwaves at 10:30. I asked you to text in with your favourite day of the week to take home one of the double passes that we have for the film One Night Only, showing at the end of this week in Otipoti, Dunedin. So many people said Saturday. I mean, I guess, yeah, that makes sense. It's the start of the weekend. And that way, I'm kind of more of a fan of Sunday, because Saturday is the day where I do all of the things, and then Sunday is the day where I really relax. Did not have that experience this weekend. Me and my flatmate decided that we had enough. We had had enough of the decor of the lounge and kitchen, which we had never decided upon, because we simply moved into this flat that had all of this furniture left over from other flatmates. And it was just like such a mix, such a hodgepodge. And it wasn't cool. And it wasn't fun. And it wasn't us. And it didn't speak to our souls. And we finally had had enough. And we were like, okay, we're going to change this. We're going to go to the op shops today and we're going to buy all new furniture. And we did that. New table, new chairs, new couches, new coffee table, new shelving. We set up our whole sound system in a completely different way, brought a bunch of plants in, hung things up on the walls, rearranged the kitchen, and it looks great, and I love it. So that was our Saturday, and then on Sunday, as I mentioned earlier on the program, we went full gardening mode. So we had a very busy, productive, hard work weekend. We did it just ourselves, moving very heavy furniture. We moved everything from our house out into our ginormous garage. And it really showed, you know, the power of two women who have had enough of ugly furniture and the strength that that gives you in life. Who are our giveaway winners? Well, I guess I have to give it to two people who said Saturday, because everyone said Saturday, which, again, fair enough, you know. But where's the love for Wednesday, the middle of the week? Where's the love for a Monday? I kind of like Mondays, you know, in a way. So congratulations to Chris and congratulations to Olive. You are our giveaway winners. You will be texted back with all of the details until tomorrow, when I give away something different. Matewa, and enjoy this next track coming up shortly. Mel Parsons on the program at 9:30. This next one, I've kind of dipped into pop territory, so here is a relatively new one from Marcy. It's called A Butterfly Sticker, here on Te Reo Irirangi Kotahi.

0: Hoki mai anō, that one there, Phaser Days, Cherry Pie. Haven't played Phaser Days on the program in a hot, hot minute, so was loving hearing that one. It is 9:32 a.m. You are tuned into Te Reo Irirangi Kotahi, Radio 1, 91 FM. And I am joined for my first kōrero of the program this morena. I am joined by acclaimed Aotearoa indie folk artist Mel Parsons, who just last Friday released her seventh studio record titled Castle Hill ahead of her national tour, which kicks off at the end of this month and does indeed include a Dunedin stop. Joining me now to kōrero all about the album and tour, welcome Mel, how are you doing?
1: I'm really well, thanks Lily. How are you going?
0: I'm doing great. Now, our listeners are always curious to know what the weather is like in places. Where is the weather like where you are? What is the weather like where you are?
1: I'm in Ōtautahi, and it is kind of, it's overcast. Like, it's not something to write home about. It's not raining, and it's not freezing, so I'll take it.
0: That's all you can really ask for, I think, in winter, is a mild time.
1: Now, yeah, absolutely.
0: Let's jump into talking about it. There are so many themes that you explore across this album: resilience, grief, presence and transformation, alongside nostalgia. And that's just to name a few. And these tracks, they really pull in the listener in only a way that you can, Mel. Talk to me about where the record began, the kind of germ of the idea and the start of the songwriting.
1: Yeah, so, I mean, it's funny the way that I write records is I usually have to give myself a really hard deadline to get it finished. Mm. And so I sort of, my songs germinate, I suppose, for sometimes months, sometimes years. And then basically I just have to sit myself down to kind of, in a bit of a pressure cooker, to actually get them written. So the record itself isn't, there's sort of no tidy theme, you know, specific theme or thing that I sat down to write, but each song just kind of explores a different feeling or a different experience, you know, that I had going around in my head. So yeah, like you say, there's quite a varied lot of topics, I suppose, you know. Yeah. You could say.
0: And so you're in this pressure cooker situation because you give yourself not very much time. You book in the studio sessions before even writing the songs. What was this the first time you ever took that kind of extreme approach to the songwriting?
1: Yeah, I mean, normally I would probably give myself a little bit more time, to be honest. But I mean, I've always been a very deadline-based person. Like when I was at uni, I was always the person who would start the essay the night before and, you know, work on it right till dawn, and then, you know, so I've always been in need of a deadline. But, you know, even for me this time was probably pushing it. But no, I think that, so, you know, songwriting is, it's sort of easy and hard. Like, it's easy to spew out the ideas, but it can be really hard for me anyway to actually finish them. Mm. And so I need, you know, unless I've got a deadline, like a record, you know, sessions coming up, then it's kind of easier not to finish them, you know. So it kind of pushes me over that line of actually just, you know, putting a full stop at the end of them. So yeah, that was the writing process, but the actual recording process was really, really cool. Like, we went up, so the Castle Hill, the name of the record is named after where we made the record. So Castle Hill in the Southern Alps, just outside of Christchurch here. And yeah, we hired a lodge for a week and we just kind of shut ourselves off from the world and, you know, work day and night and made sure we had a great time. And yeah, it was just a really fun kind of sessions, you know, full immersion.
0: Mm. Yeah, and almost it's kind of got a holiday aspect to it. What was
1: totally.
0: Yeah, what was the kind of, this is why we want to record in this way? What made you want to go to that little mountain lodge, and what do you feel it kind of added to the songs, if it added anything different?
1: Yeah, that's a great question. I think, for all of us, so all of us have got kids now, the whole band, and so it's a, there's that, you know, when you're working at home or you're working somewhere where you go home each night, there's a lot of distractions, you know, beautiful distractions, but distractions nonetheless, you know, and so you sort of, it's very hard to have focused time. I wanted a real focused time, but I also I know, I've been doing it for a good while now, and I know like one of the key parts about making a good record is to make sure the vibe is really good. And so we just made sure, like, we had lots of beautiful food, and we made sure, you know, we were getting out and walking in the hills, you know, when we needed a break, or jumping in the creek, or, you know, it was, there was a real emphasis on making sure we're having a good time. And yeah, it was very relaxed. And I think, I mean, it's sort of hard for me to judge how the songs have come out, but I feel like there's a bit of an openness and a lightness to the way that we made them. Yeah,
0: because I mean, there's so many kind of emotionally turbulent themes in the tracks. I mean, you go from summertime, childhood, nostalgia, to overcoming a turbulent relationship, to working through intense grief. Was that kind of the going for the walks and the having the kind of lighter attitude when recording the songs, was that necessary given the depth of the songs in terms of what you're singing about?
1: Yeah, that's a great point, actually. I think so, probably, in a way, because you're right. When you're in the recording, like, you need to be like 100% vulnerable, and, you know, because I think you can hear that in a recording, you know, if someone is in the song or not. And so, yeah, it probably is quite emotionally taxing, I suppose, in that way. So yeah, you've definitely got to balance it out by, you know, jumping out and cooking a nice meal or going for a little walk and just taking little breaks. But I think to that, you know, speaking to that about the actual songs, I think a lot of the the emotion, most of it is in the writing. And so once you come to record them, you know, obviously you've got to be in that space, but you know, it's not like when I'm recording them, I'm like feeling really sad about the, you know, the songs and things. I can flick into that space, but I'm not like, I'm not like sort of feeling devastated as I'm recording, kind of thing. Yeah.
0: And has part of that come with, you know, like your long journey as a musician? This is your 7th studio album, which is very, very impressive. Are those kind of skills that you picked up along the way to make the writing process, I guess, easier isn't quite the right word, but easier in a way?
1: I think so, yeah. I think you definitely, there's certain things, you know, like you say, because I've been doing it for a long time, you sort of work out different ways that work better or work easier or work faster, you know. And one thing I've definitely gotten better at is, over the years, I think, is not judging a song until it has a bit of a chance, you know. So just writing what comes out, and you know, it might end up being really crappy, but you just write it and then let that creative side of you kind of, you know, have total free reign, and then come back with the more kind of discerning eye over it later, and just be like, okay, edit this, edit. And you know, sometimes it gets edited all the way to the bin, you know, none of it goes anywhere. Or sometimes you'll edit it and go, oh look, actually there's a line here, there's a little seed in this that I can use and kind of follow. So I definitely think that over the years, that side of things, I've gotten a lot. My skills have been honed from doing that a lot. Hopefully I'm better at that. But yeah.
0: And just going back to what you were saying before about, you know, being a parent, your partner, took the kids away whilst you were writing this, and you were working on the album. How have you found balancing motherhood with being a musician and being a creative and trying to parent within that?
1: Yeah, very, very, very challenging, to be honest. It's awesome. I mean, I'm, you know, extremely lucky to be able to sort of make the juggle work most of the time. A lot of it is letting go of, you know, being a perfectionist, trying to sort of do everything well. I think you have to accept that there's, you know, for example, when I'm working on a record, I'm dropping lots of balls at home. You know, the kids are, you know, they might be eating 2-minute noodles or whatever, you know, like it. So you're sort of, I think you just, that has been a real sort of confronting learning process for me, is that you cannot do all the things well all the time. And so you just focus on what you need to at the time. And as long as the other thing is just kind of ticking away, then it's okay.
0: Yeah.
1: So it's totally doable, but it's a real process of, just learning to accept the things that you can do and the things that, you know, that might not be as good as you would, as you would like them to be, sort of thing. But yeah, so definitely extremely challenging at times, but you know, rewarding. And I wouldn't, you know, I you know, with the benefit of hindsight, I wouldn't have done it any other way.
0: Yeah, yeah. And has it at all changed how you approach being a musician?
1: I think I'm probably more, I mean, I guess just by virtue of having a lot less available free time, like I'm a lot more, I suppose, you know, sort of choosy, I guess, about the things that I do, the tours that I go on. I have to make sure that they, you know, that they make sense, you know, for the family. But, and I think, it's definitely changed certain things. And I don't, like, I used to do massively long overseas tours, you know, I'd be away for 3 months at a time. And I don't, you know, like, I still tour overseas, but they're usually pretty short. And, you know, I have to make sure that they make sense, you know, I'm not just kind of wandering around on my own anymore. So, you know, which is awesome. Like I've had a very lucky career in that I spent a lot of time touring, and, you know, making records before I had kids. So yeah, I feel a bit lucky in that I feel like I've kind of had the best of both worlds, I guess. Yeah.
0: Beautiful. Yeah. And just to end off here, what is it that you hope listeners gain from listening to the tracks?
1: I think it's kind of the same as anything I've ever put out, really, is that my main goal is this, that people get, you know, that it makes them feel something, that there's obviously, if, you know, there's a lot of different sounding songs on there and different themes, as you mentioned, but I think my main goal is to connect with people and hopefully, you know, move them or make them feel something in some way. So yeah, that's my main thing, and then hopefully be able to bring that to the stage. And
0: beautiful. And speaking of the stage, alongside the release of this project, you're also embarking on an Aotearoa tour, which includes a stop in Otipoti, Dunedin at the Glenroy Auditorium on August 29th. Listeners, you can get your tickets from Mel's website. You're very much known for your unforgettable live performances, and I'm sure this will be no different, so people should absolutely snap up those tickets and not miss out. Mel, thank you so much for your time.
1: Oh, thanks for having me on. It's been lovely chatting.
0: Yeah, it's been a great kōrero. Have a great rest of your morning.
1: You too. Cheers.
0: That was Mel Parsons on the program talking to me about her newest record, Castle Hill, which released last Friday. You can find it across all of the platforms where you find things, and also check out Mel's website for tickets to that show at the Glenroy Auditorium. You're going to hear a track off of the album, this one, Not Enough. Stick around, I'll be chatting with Rebel Yell shortly on the program. Ka kite.

0: No, it'll get there. It's just slow. It'll express itself sooner.
1: Diamond Mind by Hop Along here on Te Reo Irirangi Kotahi. It is 9:57 a.m. and we just had a lovely kōrero with Mel Parsons talking about her newest album, her seventh studio album, Castle Hill, which released last Friday. 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She'll be playing at the Glenroy Auditorium, a very lovely venue, and you can get your tickets from her website or plusone.co.nz to not miss out. It was a great chat talking about balancing musicianhood with motherhood and the very pressure cooker situation in which that album was born. You'll be able to listen back to that interview once it gets podcasted alongside all of our other interviews here on Te Reo Irirangi Kotahi. 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The next kōrero I have coming up is with Australian pop artist Rebel Yell, which I'm excited for, and to get you in the mood for the very kind of industrial, pounding bass-esque track that you're going to hear after that kōrero. I will, of course, take you into a more pop direction. I really enjoyed the start of this program in the morena, and we had a lot of R&B, a little bit of hip-hop, some pop sensibilities. So excited to chuck it back to the pop side after our slight detour into indie folk and indie rock. There, my album recommendation for today and every day comes from that last track, Hop Along, Diamond Mind. Do check out the album, The Trouble Will Find Me. Oh, it's one of my all-time favorites. And Francis Quillane, the lead singer and a writer, just no one sounds like Francis. No one sounds like Francis. And their vocals will always just have a very special place in my heart. This next track that you're going to hear will be Dane, the Australian pop artist. This track, I run with my hands through it. It's an independent and alternative release, and it's been harked and heralded in Aussie as one of the songs of the summer choices, even though it's not summer, but still the song of the winter into springtime. You'll be hearing that next here on Radio 1, 91 FM. Keep it locked. It's our breakfast program brought to you by Adju.
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Lucy Gray there with Phone Song. That was absolutely killing it on our top 11 countdown a few weeks ago. It's great to see some hyperpop coming out of Aotearoa. Before that, Doja Cat with The Future, You'll Love It, an Australian pop artist, and Van Staten and Bomb from Aotearoa / Oz with Spirit Level after Aussie's Dane. I run my hands through it. Whew, just a barrage of Aotearoa and Aussie hyperpop. Oh, you love to see it. This next one, another Australian artist who is playing at Rhythm and Rhythm and Vines this year. Rhythm and Vines, which has got far more of an electronic vibe this year. This is Mallrat with Sunglasses. Coming up shortly on the program, I will be having my second corridor with Aussie artist Rebel Yell. But until then, enjoy this one from Mallrat. It's Sunglasses.

0: Super fun one there from Mallrat with Sunglasses, all the way back from 2016, making me feel a little bit old. It is 10:19 a.m. you're tuned into Te Reo Irirangi Kotahi, Radio 1, 91 FM, and I am about to jump into my second korero of the program. Rebel Yell joins me now, the project of Sydney producer Grace Stevenson, who pairs brutal bass lines with industrial pop and emotionally searching lyrics. Having supported heavyweights like Charlie XCX and Orbital and played festivals such as Camp Aloham and Splendor in the Grass, Rebel Yell is a fresh and exciting voice in the alternative pop landscape. Joining me now to chat about one of her latest singles, Burner, featuring Naomi. Welcome, Grace.
1: Hello. Thanks for having me.
0: It's lovely to have you. It's a little bit chilly there, a little bit grey and gloomy, you said.
1: Yeah, I'm definitely wearing multiple layers inside because we're not built for the cold indoors.
0: Yeah, we should be built for the cold, but our buildings are not built for the cold, which
1: yes.
0: is a little bit ridiculous. Now let's jump into it. The single comes off your forthcoming EP, which released Friday, August 21st via Dinosaur City. It's titled Miss Worldwide, which is a little bit of a ransacking from Pitbull's Mr. Worldwide catchphrase. What made you decide, screw you, Pitbull, I'm taking that one, I'm owning that one?
1: I think quite a few of the songs really randomly mention being like global or worldwide, and I was going to call it Global Superstar, just as like a total joke. And then Jordan, who runs Dinosaur City, she was like, Grace, no, you have to call it Miss Worldwide, like Pitbull. And I was like, that's actually perfect. I love Pitbull.
0: Do you ever do like a joking when you're on stage or in a track, a little Miss Worldwide Pitbull-esque call out?
1: Well, it's on the start of all of the songs on this EP coming up, but I haven't played any of them live yet. So I'm pretty excited to bust that one out.
0: Yeah, you could do one live show where you've just got like the bald cap and the sunglasses.
1: Oh God, no, I would look disgusting.
0: Now, Burner, it's a kind of bratty retort to trash talkers in the local music scene. It's got a very good dose of defiant cheekiness, which we love to see. What does the local music scene look like there in Sydney? Is there characters who are, you know?
1: I love the Sydney music community. I've lived in Brisbane and Melbourne as well, and I feel like I'm allowed to say it now, like I've been around quite a long time. So I've definitely experienced lots of different experiences with different people.
0: Yeah.
1: And yeah, I mean, for the most part, the community is very supportive. I like to always make a distinction between community and scene, because the community are the people around you who really build you up and make things happen in a DIY environment. And then the scene is that a bit more of that broader community that doesn't necessarily always have your best interest.
0: Yeah. Yeah, that's a great way of explaining that, actually, and making that differentiation. At what point did punk outfit Perfect Actresses Naomi Kent jump on the track? What was the kind of story behind that team up?
1: Naomi's been a friend for a very long time, and I knew that I wanted to have her do guest vocals on at least one song. And then I said to her, I'm like, oh, like, how would you feel about being on this one, this particular one? I feel like we would do a nice little back and forth because she has such an amazing, unique voice. And weirdly, like, you know, for two women, it's weird that I'm the one with like the low manly voice. And hers is so cute to be saying such mean things.
0: But that's great. It just adds another level of kind of like dynamicism to it, you know?
1: Yeah, exactly. I think that's why I really wanted her voice on it.
0: It's kind of like, I guess, like the Powerpuff Girls, you know?
1: Yeah.
0: Now, you have some great influences cited on this EP. You know, you've got Shy Girl, Sophie, Underworld, Orbital. When did your listening relationship to those artists begin, and how have they kind of informed that musicianship?
1: Yeah, I think artists like Orbital and Underworld was from the very beginning of Rebel Yell. There's often this story that goes around. I think I put it on a press release once back in like 2016 that I found this burnt CD outside an op shop, and it was like what's it called, like a dark tech mix CD, and it had Orbital and Underworld, and I was going to a Millennium 2000 New Year's party, and it was just like kind of perfect. And then I think I started Rebel Yell very soon after that. So that's always been a big influence. And then I started listening to Sophie when I got really into the song Hey Cutie, and then saw Sophie and Cutie do a live hybrid DJ set at Laneway back in, like, I actually don't remember when it was. And then it was the same year that, like, Grimes was playing, and I was in the crowd, and Cutie was, like, standing next to me with Sophie, and I said hello because my brother had a photo with her, like, a year before. Anyway, it started a pretty lovely friendship, and Hayden, who did Cutie, did a song with me on an album a few years ago, and I got to shake Sophie's hand and say hi back then. So that was amazing. And then that's just kind of always been a huge kind of influence that I've never really sounded like before. But there's a track on the EP that actually has some kind of Sophie sounds and Shy Girl influence, which is fun.
0: Yeah, well, it always bleeds in, the people who you love.
1: Yeah.
0: Even if it's not a conscious or a real, you know, major effort to put it in there, it always leaks in there.
1: Yeah.
0: Now, how do you think the sound of the Miss Worldwide EP kind of represents you as an artist now? And what was the songwriting journey behind it?
1: It's definitely evolved. I've been working with a friend of mine who's a producer called Grasps, and he's kind of allowed me to move in a more, I guess, like, it's more pop structured, because it's got little builds and drops and things that he helps me embellish all of that. So it's still using the same hardware, but the songs have a bit more, a bit more to them. And then also, there's a song, the opening track on the EP, it's a little bit more like trancey and uplifting, and then it kind of goes into this darker tone as well. So it has like a lot of different elements, and I think it shows that I'm kind of trying new things and progressing a bit with the sound.
0: Nice. And obviously this is a bit of a broader question, but I can speak to, you know, Aotearoa's pop landscape and electronic landscape and what's going on there. Can you give us a little bit of an insider information into Australia's in terms of what that musical environment looks like, and are there like any challenges that you're facing within it?
1: I think that in recent years, especially in like the kind of DIY community, we're either kind of going down the route of like DJs at shows or more guitar bands. And I find it very hard to be placed. I mean, I'm used to playing mixed bills, but I find it very hard to kind of exist in it, because there's not too many electronic artists that are playing here. We do go overseas because it is more accepted.
0: Yeah.
1: And when I'm not really involved in like the pop scene, I'm more in like the DIY, you know, punk and electronic stuff. It can be like a little bit hard to find spaces to be like understood, I guess, by other artists and other audiences.
0: Yeah. Yeah, totally. Yeah. And do you have that kind of call or that want to go overseas, and you're like, oh, maybe this landscape exists in a more structured way over there?
1: Yeah, I mean, every 2 years I try and move overseas, but instead I just do a little mini tour and it kind of helps. And then I'm like, I'm not going to play many shows at all anymore. And then I come back and I write more and I'm like, I'm going to play shows again.
0: And the cycle continues. Yeah.
1: Pretty much.
0: Now, it's mentioned that this EP is full of tracks that are bound to take over quote unquote dirty, filthy dance floors, and dirty, I guess, dirty, filthy, muddy, across the globe. Where's your favorite dance floor, or where has your favorite dance floor experience been?
1: Well, I'm going to have to say it was at Camp Aloha.
0: That's what we like to hear.
1: A couple years back. Yeah, it was, I think I played both weekends, but the second weekend was this like tiny room at like 3 o'clock in the morning, and everyone was so sweaty. We all like took off all our clothes, and then like I was on someone's shoulders, and it was the most It was the best audience I've ever had, and it was the funnest show I've ever done.
0: Wow, amazing. And I've got one last question to end us off here. This kind of DIY electronic music where you've got that pop sensibility in it and lyrics containing funny, bittersweet bites, self-awareness, that kind of brattiness, it's really taken over the music industry, I think. And as a female producer yourself, what do you think is the kind of draw to this, especially for young female listeners?
1: Yeah, I guess maybe it's just because it was so like male guitar band dominated for so long, and now you've got people like Charlie XCX and stuff like that, and Shy Girl, and I mean, even like, you know, Madonna has always kind of had this unapologetic way of just saying whatever they want to say, and it feels relatable because people are talking about things that we go through more and more on the stage and in our ears. So it's really, I think it's really nice and comforting. And yeah, I think it's, if you can have someone relate to it a little bit, it's nice.
0: Yeah, totally. Yeah. Well, thank you so much, Grace, for joining me on the program today. This single, as well as the other single that you've put out, they're available now. The EP comes out next Friday. You must be stoked.
1: Yeah, it's come up quick, but it's exciting.
0: Yeah, beautiful. Well, we'll hear Burner featuring Naomi very shortly on the program. But for now, thanks, Grace. Have a great rest of your day.
1: Thanks so much for having me.
0: Beautiful. That was Rebel Yell chatting about their new single, Burner, featuring Naomi. Here it is on Radio 1, 91 FM. Stick around. Very shortly, we'll be jumping into Hot Off the Press with Critic Te Arahi.

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0: It's hot off the press.
1: Hoki mai anō. Welcome back to Radio 1 91 FM. It is 10:35 a.m. Just had a great kōrero there with Rebel Yell from Ozzy about their upcoming EP and latest track, Burner, which you just heard on the one featuring Naomi there. Jumping in to The Critic, I am joined by Stella. How are you?
2: I'm good. How are you?
1: I'm great. This is a gorgeous issue. This is the fairy tale issue. And the front cover is pretty amazing. It features a three-headed dog. Who did the front cover for this one?
2: Eleanor. And yeah, she outdid herself, really.
1: Yeah, it's pretty amazing. And obviously the editorial is kind of just Hannah talking about Critic and a little Once Upon a Time and going through what is in the issue. News, we have a feature on Thursdays in Blacks, but I want to turn our attention to the opinion one on can the OUSA exec get it the F together? Tell me about this one.
2: Well, we were trying for a while to kind of work out what was actually going on with all of their proposals around their new structure and co-governance.
1: Mm-hmm.
2: And in the end, Hannah just decided to take it upon herself to express her feelings.
1: Yeah, I think it's been hard for students to kind of keep up with and really know what's going on and what the implications of it are. So great that kind of Hannah put it out here, a little bit of an opinion, but also an explainer into what's going on behind the scenes there.
2: And yeah, there's an SGM on the 9th of September. So get down there.
1: Beautiful. And we've also got Orange Sky Otipoti, a place of smiles, clean clothes and kororo. This is a volunteering service. Tell us about that.
2: Well, it's a charity that provides kind of free laundry services. And they are just so, so lovely. Mm. And it's an amazing initiative. Yeah, definitely check that out.
1: There is a Critic Tribune here, for anybody who doesn't know, is the kind of satire part of Critic. And it is an article on a dragon causing damage to St. Dave's, which is funny. We have a local produce by Mac on SOG. Of course, you can find your puzzles, crosswords, all that good stuff. And the first culture piece here, we curse the ODT.
2: Yeah. So we hired an Etsy witch to curse the ODT.
1: I thought Etsy witches weren't allowed to exist anymore.
2: Are they not?
1: Maybe New Zealand has a loophole.
2: Yeah. But no, she was awesome. Wrote very detailed out kind of plan and proposal and curse. And yeah, we're not totally sure if it's worked yet, but keep your eyes peeled.
1: Yeah, I like this, the results. It's difficult to say if the curse has worked per se. The ODT continues to publish. The presses continue to roll. The website remains online. The ODT has also been notified of our actions, in brackets, via this article. So that's great. We loved a little bit of a journalism on journalism action there.
2: Exactly.
1: Yeah, beefing. And there's also one on which Shrek character are you? Did you find out what Shrek character you were?
2: Yeah, I'm a dragon, I believe.
1: Oh,
2: yeah.
1: Nice. What is with young people's obsession with Shrek, do you think?
2: I don't know. I think I've only seen one of them. And aren't there like four?
1: I think there's five.
2: Oh, my God. I feel like I'm letting myself down there.
1: Including like a TV show about the three ogre children, I'm pretty sure.
2: Oh, my God.
1: I know. I mean, I grew up with Shrek, but even then, like, I'm pretty sure Shrek 1 was still released before I was born. Mm. Sorry, anybody who just got a shock at how young I am. So I've never really understood why young people love Shrek with such a ride-or-die passion.
2: No, I'm just
1: but
2: not that bothered.
1: You can figure out what Shrek character you are if you care. And the centerfold. I think this is my favorite centerfold of the whole year. It's a kind of like happily ever after fairy tale scene. Who did the centerfold?
2: Stella Colton, of course.
1: Stella killing it.
2: Yeah, this is her. This whole issue was kind of her baby, and she absolutely nailed it.
1: Yeah, it's gorgeous, gorgeous, gorgeous. And we also have a story here. Is this? I am unsure if I can say the word SMUT on public airwaves, but is this fairy SMUT?
2: It is.
1: Okay. I didn't even need to read a single word to find that out. I simply looked at it.
2: It is beautiful.
1: Who wrote this beautiful piece?
2: One of our contributors, Claudia Rivera. Yeah, just really pulled it out of the park.
1: Yeah, it's very long as well. It's detailed. There are, six chapters to this thing. Wait, there might even be more. No, six chapters. That's pretty beautiful. We have our Radio 1 page, which features a gig review of Vera Allen by Louie, one of our contributors. It's also got the gig guide, the top 11. And then in terms of little extras at the end, cut out Critters from Critic.
2: Yeah, aren't they so cute?
1: Yeah.
2: I love this issue.
1: We've got a bunch of whimsical characters that you can colour in. You can cut them out, put them up in your flat. Was that also... No, that was Lizzie Jackson, the illustrator here. And Shell of Armour Oil Review, which is, I guess, in place of the Booze Review.
2: Yeah. Really keeping with the fairy tale theme.
1: And they are reviewing, I see here, Share of Armour Lube. Armour Lube. Interesting. And talk to me about what is in the TLDR.
2: Well, it snowed last week, in case anyone missed that. Oosk are running their third annual POW night this Thursday at UBA. There's an SGM on the 9th of September. We got a few balls going on this week and last week. There seem to be a lot at the moment.
1: Yeah, I guess it's ball season.
2: Yeah. People were a bit upset at UBA's posting the AI-generated poster on their Instagram for Pint Night.
1: Yeah, I always say if your event has an AI-generated flyer, I will not be there.
2: Yeah. And the OUSA exec is hosting the political party leaders debate tomorrow at 12, I think.
1: Yes, which features not many leaders per se.
2: No, they were given quite a long time and they still couldn't get it together.
1: But
2: I think Chloe Sawbrick's coming down.
1: Chloe, and I believe that the top, they at least had their deputy, which was asked for as their backup.
2: Yeah.
1: Now let's turn to horoscopes with both Gemini, which makes this super easy. Two paths lay in front, seemingly split. However, in the distance, they twine and unite. Two roads of horror, two mirrors of glass. Neither reflect the truth, but you must choose. Will you dance in the wind which howls your name, or with a river nymph who shrieks in pain? Your fairy tale, Hansel and Gretel. Are you relating to this one this week?
2: I haven't quite worked out what it means, but I like it.
1: Yeah. I feel as though maybe at some point in my week I will be given a decision.
2: Mm.
1: Maybe this is what it's telling me, and then I'll have to pick between two kind of sides of that decision.
2: Yeah, a river nymph or dancing in the wind.
1: I think I would rather dance in the wind that howls my name.
2: Me too.
1: A river nymph is most certainly probably going to try and kill me, especially if it's shrieking in pain.
2: Yeah, not feeling good about that.
1: No. So that is the fairy tale issue of Critic Te Arihi for this week. You can find it in stands across campus, you can find it in local cafes, and you can find the online versions of the article. Thank you so much for joining me.
2: Of course, thank you.
1: What's next week? Can we get a sneak peek?
2: Ooh. We've had a few themed issues in a row, so I think it's just a normal one.
1: It's
2: going to get quite political, I think.
1: Oh, that's
2: so
1: nice.
2: I'm excited.
1: Yeah, I'm excited for that one. Well, thank you for joining me for this edition of Hot Off the Press with Critic Te Arihi. Coming up next is a Beach Bunny track, this one Cloud 9, featuring none other than Tegan and Sarah. You're tuned to Radio 1. It is 10:43. I will be back with a little bit of Kai time and then saying my goodbyes, ending off the program for this morena.

0: Hokimayano, that one there was Car Seat Headrest with My Boy. Before that, Altero was Carb on Carb 2009. After Cloud 9 featuring Tegan and Sarah from Beach Bunny. You're tuned into Radio 1 91 FM, and it is the last 9 minutes of the breakfast show brought to you by Edu this morena. It has been a very fun Monday morning program indeed, very jam-packed. We gave away some movie tickets. I was chatting to Mel Parsons about her newest record out now, Castle Hill. Remember, you can get tickets to her Glenroy Auditorium performance from her website. We also talked to Rebel Yell from Aussie about her Miss Worldwide EP. A fun little play on Pitbull's Mr. Worldwide there. And of course, Hot Off the Press with critic Te Arihi. What have I got on the program tomorrow? Again, it's another big morning. I will be giving away one of Phoebe Bridges' newest album, Lost Weekend LPs. You can also tune in to Drive This Arvo to win one. I'll be chatting to Mikey Carpenter on the Foundations Musician Workshop going ahead at Pearl Diver this week, plus Nicholas Joseph on his newest track, Living. Those will be after the 9:30 a.m. mark. Plus, we'll have a little bit of What's the Sitch, taking you through some of the latest pop culture moments that have happened in the past week. What else is going on Radio 1 for the rest of the day? Straight after this, it is the Critic Morning Spectrum Show, followed by the Monday Nooner with Selena. Yep, Time with Sid hits your airwaves at 2 p.m. And Sam Charlesworth comes on the program for his Vinyl Only show at 3, followed by Monday Drive with Maddie and Sam at 4 p.m. They'll be giving away that Phoebe LP, but they've also got two chats, talking to Usk on their Pal Night event and Hannah Everingham on her newest album, Big Surprise. Those will be at 4:30 and 5:30. Hostile Takeover at 7 p.m. and The Scar Show, All Tone Radio with Jack at 9. Girls in the Cottage leaving you off at 11 p.m. So a big, big Monday. Lots going on in music. What is going on in affordable food, though?
1: Kai time!
0: Well, $5 lunch is, of course, still on between 12 and 2:30 p.m. today. And throughout the rest of the week, you'll be able to get some cheap meals from the Clubs and Society Centre on Albany Street there. Today, it is the chickpea curry day for $5, or you can get butter chicken with rice for $7. 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Don't forget about their everyday extras, their $6 loaves of bread, their half a kilo bags of muesli for $6 as well, their $2 shortbread. You can either head over to Caversham and eat in their lovely restaurant, or if you're a student, you can order it to the Clubs and Society Centre via their website, thebowlingclub.co.nz. That about wraps it up from me this morning. I've hoped you've enjoyed the tunes, the chat, and are looking forward to tomorrow. Remember, it's going to be a little bit drizzly today, but it'll pick up in the afternoon, and the wind will also ease with that tomorrow. Looking like there'll be a little bit more sun, but around the same temperature. Ending you off with one last track today. We are fully in indie rock territory. Or indie pop, indie art, rock pop, pop, pop, pop, pop, pop, pop, pop. This last one is Granddaddy with Clear Your History. You're tuned into Te Reo Irirangi Kotahi. Keep it locked. There's more good music and more good hosts to come. I will talk to you tomorrow morning. Kia pai tērā, mā te wā.

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1: Mondays are the worst day of the week, so this is the Hostile Takeover. 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
2: Yeah!

0: Yellow. It's Ash McFarlane from The Critic.
1: And Hunter Jolly from The Critic as well.
0: Hell yeah. We're here to talk about things and play music.
1: That's kind of how we do things in a very unique
0: way. No one's ever done this before, actually.
1: No.
0: Yep.

0: Yeah, they got sometimes they get like metal things put in their bodies. What, like metal hips? Is that a thing?
1: Yeah, I mean, you can get like hip replacements and stuff.
0: Yeah. Artificial hearing glasses. That's kind of a
1: Oh, that it's kind of a reach. Glasses is just something you put on, you
0: Yeah,
1: know?
0: but they might give you they give you better eyesight than what they have though.
1: It's true, but I think a cyborg is like a hybridization of like
0: Yeah.
1: organic matter, like human flesh and your body plus.
0: Oh, my grandma has a fake nose.
1: Oh, okay. So that, yeah, that's
0: That's kind of
1: more
0: crazy.
1: along the cyborg
0: Yeah.
1: lines. That's crazy.
0: Yeah, skin cancer.
1: Oh, the fake teeth as well.
0: Fake teeth? Yeah, true. Metal. They can
1: Yeah.
0: like eat crazy things with them.
1: Dude,
0: Who knows?
1: crazy stuff. I
0: Yeah.
1: remember when I was a kid, my neighbor would go over to his place every now and then, and he'd have this gag where he could just make his like fake teeth just fall out of his mouth. So he'd
0: Oh my
1: just like
0: God.
1: mid conversation, he'd have his like teeth fall out of his mouth.
0: It's the nightmarish.
1: Dude, it was hilarious.
0: My friend Terry, yeah, I guess I'll name drop you. He recently got kind of like a denture, but just one tooth. A one tooth denture. And it was crazy. I was just talking to him at a party and he just like, oh, this is new with me. And then he just pulled out like his tooth and it had like a lining at the bottom so he can like easily take it in and out.
1: Oh wow.
0: It's crazy. I didn't, yeah, really know that was an option.
1: It's crazy.
0: Yeah.
1: It is a good topic to think about though. Old people are cyborgs.
0: Yeah.
1: And it kind of does beg the question. It's like, how far are we going to take our
0: Well, I think we'll develop it and then it will become more. Because the whole point, hearing aids are meant to help them hear what, I guess, ordinary
1: Yeah.
0: young people can hear. But
1: I
0: if it
1: think
0: will
1: yeah.
0: just reach a new level and they get like ultra hearing. I also watched Spider-Man last night. Kind of crazy.
1: Brand new
0: That was,
1: day.
0: yeah, brand new day. And
1: Yeah.
0: that kind of got me thinking about like, enhanced, I don't know, powers.
1: Yeah.
0: Whack.
1: Yeah. Whack indeed. I don't know though. I feel like it kind of reminds me of the whole conversation around what about technologies that we can implement into our bodies to like I guess further our lifespans and stuff like that, you know, because you have this whole group of like those billionaires and really wealthy people that are obsessed with just living forever. Who was
0: Yeah.
1: that one guy? He would like do blood transfusions like with his son and stuff to like try and keep himself youthful. He's like this rich dude. He recently has caught like a disease that I think might be terminal or something, which is sad, but he, I don't remember his name, but yeah, he's like obsessed with like living forever. That's like his whole thing, and
0: Damn.
1: he believes we should all be trying to do that above everything else. And I'm like, wow,
0: Oh, no,
1: dude.
0: I don't want to do that. That would suck. I don't want to
1: Yeah,
0: live
1: I
0: forever.
1: don't know if he means literally forever, but as long as you can.
0: Yeah.
1: And I'm like, well, like, sure, I guess that's neat,
0: Try,
1: but
0: like, slow down aging. Makes sense, I guess.
1: yeah,
0: Like,
1: right?
0: like, looking better at 60 and looking like you're,
1: Yes.
0: like, 45 or something, but.
1: But I think it's, you know, that's the beauty of life is that you only have so much time to,
0: Yeah.
1: you know, you're just going to be miserable if you live forever, dude.
0: Yeah. The wrinkles in your face, they show some wisdom.
1: Yes.
0: I think, yeah.
1: Indeed. Yeah, I don't know. I just don't quite get it. I do get, I don't know. If I had the choice, I think it'd be cool to live to like 200 just to see how far, you know, the world goes
0: I think
1: from
0: I'll just get
1: where you
0: so
1: started
0: bored.
1: off.
0: I'd
1: Maybe.
0: probably just scroll like Instagram reels for a lot
1: Yeah.
0: of that time.
1: Yeah, with my like Neuralink brain
0: Yeah.
1: chip. Yeah.
0: Yeah.
1: Yeah.
0: Damn,
1: Crazy,
0: rough.
1: crazy.
0: All
1: Anything,
0: right.
1: any other ponderings on your mind?
0: Nah, that's pretty much it. I was just on the bus and I just saw like two old people in front of me. They had hearing aids, and then like three old people like more at the front of the bus. They had hearing aids, and I was like, damn, that's crazy.
1: Yeah,
0: I
1: so
0: need
1: many
0: hearing
1: hearing
0: aids.
1: aids,
0: And
1: dude.
0: then one old person was whispering to the other old person. I was like, man, they can hear whispering. That's crazy. And then I like whispered to Kira, who was sitting next to me, and been like, old people are like cyborgs. And I was like, kind of worried that they heard me with
1: They all just
0: the
1: turn.
0: enhanced
1: Their eyes like start glowing red.
0: hearing. Yeah. Yeah. Shooting
1: Yeah.
0: laser beams at me or something. Who
1: That's
0: knows? One day, maybe.
1: maybe. Maybe.
0: Yeah.
1: We'll have to see. It's who knows what the future might
0: Who's your
1: hold.
0: favorite old person?
1: Oh, that is a tough one. It's hard to not say my grandma. My grandma is awesome.
0: Yeah.
1: But if I don't have If it can't be a family member, then I would say

0: Ooh. Harrison Ford's quite charming, isn't he?
1: True.
0: Yeah.
1: Yeah.
0: Or Morgan Freeman.
1: Yeah.
0: Yeah. What do you think?
1: Yeah, I'd probably agree. Probably your grandma would be my favorite.
0: True.
1: Should we play a song?
0: Yeah.
1: Should we play Death Bulge 5000 by Night Lunch?
0: Let's do it.
1: Is that a move?
0: I'm not sure I've ever heard this one.
1: This one's good.
0: I think like Night Lunch.
1: This one's on a split with Koizilla, I think. Or maybe not. I don't know. Who knows?
0: Well, let's see.
1: We'll see. The class is shoegaze, but I wouldn't really agree with that. Wait, how do I do this?
0: Oh, we'll just hit the skip button. Yeah.
1: Sweet. All right. Goodbye, listeners. We'll be back.

0: Yo. That was, we had Righteous Socialite by Aminator, and then we had There's an FBI Office in Wellington by Civil Talk.
1: For real.
0: For realsies. Yeah, those are some cool songs. Oh, and before that, we had Death Bulge 5000 by Nightlodge. Uh-huh. Banger.
1: Banger.
0: Bang-a-ring.
1: Yeah, that's pretty good. I hadn't heard that Civil Talk song yet. Yeah. I don't think it's quite as good as 100 Different People, but I still like it.
0: Yeah. Yeah. You know? Yeah. No, that guy, Tane, cool guy.
1: He's so cool. Cool songs.
0: He was just recently in Geraldine and Christchurch.
1: Oh, yeah.
0: Going on that 4 EPs tour. I was getting like, so many groupies on that tour. I was like on Instagram and seeing so many other people I knew that were like not playing, but they were like tagging along. And I, just mad FOMO, to be honest. But
1: dude, you could have gone.
0: I could have, but yeah, actually I could. I don't really have much excuse. I should have done that. I was thinking about it as well, but.
1: Now, next time, there'll be other opportunities.
0: Siebes, as they say.
1: Yeah, they do say that. Yeah.
0: Well, what have you been up to this weekend?
1: Oh, well, I'm going to yawn.
0: Wow.
1: Not into the mic. Geez, what have I been up to? Well, on Saturday, I had some admin to do, and then I met up with you, and then we went and we looked for stuff for a critic photo, and we acquired some stuff. Then we saw these teenagers having a punch-up on the street.
0: Oh, yeah, true.
1: Yeah.
0: And Hunter called... Wait. I won't say.
1: No, you can say that.
0: Hunter called the police.
1: I did.
0: That was scary.
1: I did call the police. Well, it was because, like, they were fully just, like, molly-whopping each other, you know? Like, they were talking big punches. Yeah. But then they stopped, and I was like, oh, it's over. Then one of them turned around and started walking back. I'm like, ah, shoot. Better safe than sorry. So I called the officers of the law, and I said, hey... there's Loki, a pretty brutal fight going on. But it was all good because they stopped. But yeah, I don't know. I was on the phone for ages, though. I thought it'd be like a really quick thing, but
0: yeah,
1: they wanted me to like give a whole like report of what I had seen, I guess. So
0: it would have been easier if Spider-Man was there, don't you think?
1: Yeah. You just swing down and go, hey guys, cut it out.
0: Yeah. Then shoot an organic web.
1: Yeah. Break it up, you guys. Thwip.
0: Yeah.
1: Yeah.
0: Then crazy. Or we could have like done a civil arrest. Is that what? No, citizens arrest.
1: Citizens arrest. No, yeah. Dude, we would have gotten beat up by all those kids, dude.
0: Nah, we could take them. We have age and wisdom on our side.
1: True. Years of training in the martial arts.
0: Yeah.
1: And then what? I don't even know what I even do on Saturday night.
0: Partied. You got blackout.
1: Yeah, that's right.
0: It was a movie. I didn't even recognize you that night.
1: Yeah, that was crazy.
0: Had to be there.
1: On Sunday, I didn't do an awful lot. I met up with my friend Will, and we were going to write part of a script we've been working on together, but then we just ended up yapping instead. And then I had a really good band practice, because my band is playing at the Otago Marine Science Ball. So we were prepping for that. Yeah, it was a pretty good weekend. What did you get up to yesterday?
0: I was inside, like, all day. I went on a walk to try find a cat, because, like, me and my partner do that sometimes.
1: What, just to look for cats?
0: Yeah, it's just cat walk. You just walk around the block a bit.
1: Cool.
0: Just try to spot how many cats you can find, because we live in, like, a suburban area, so...
1: How many did you see?
0: Only two. It was still quite rainy. There's usually so many, though. And we've given like a bunch of them names that we find. Like there's Frosty because it's wet.
1: Yeah. Nah, tough.
0: It's cool. I worked on designing a gig poster for like the majority of the day.
1: Oh, I got to see it. It looks sick.
0: Yeah, yeah. I leaked it to Hunter.
1: Yeah. You didn't mean to. I just walked past when you were looking at it.
0: Yeah, yeah. Oh, that's what I was doing because, yeah, I'm just seeking validation all the time. I'm Oh, yeah. So it's like whatever.
1: It is really cool.
0: It was cool. It was fun. It's
1: y'all
0: for,
1: ain't ready.
0: It's for Achtung.
1: What is that? Is that a word in German or something?
0: Yeah, it means attention in German.
1: Ah.
0: I don't know. I'm probably butchering that. Achtung.
1: Achtung.
0: Achtung.
1: Yeah.
0: Yeah, that was cool. And then, yeah, I watched Spider-Man. That was kind of all I did.
1: That's valid.
0: Over the weekend.
1: Well, that's, you know, the weekend is supposed to be a bit of a break from your standard mahi, right? So it's not a bad thing to take it slow in the weekend and
0: yeah,
1: not do as much.
0: Yeah.
1: You were still productive anyway, so.
0: Yeah, heck yeah.
1: Yeah.
0: Watch some Office. Good show.
1: Office, yeah.
0: Yeah. Yeah.
1: Yeah, good stuff. Yeah, I don't know. Some days I do get out of bed on like a Sunday and I'm just like, damn, I need to make the most of the day. And I, you know, it's not always true though. Sometimes you can just chill.
0: Yeah.
1: Yeah. Hopefully anyone listening had a groovy weekend as well.
0: Oh, anyone listening, I had this idea for a critic's interval of just, you know, doing a scan of a butt, which was like a classic prank back in the day, office yeah. workers. I don't know. Yeah. Would that be cool? Because I'm, I don't know. I think it probably would offend some people, and you don't want to open a magazine to like an unsolicited butt photo, but I think it'd be kind of funny.
1: Like, concept yeah, it'd funny. Be funny. I don't know. I mean, if I'm being honest, I'd probably scoff at it and go, bah, bah. How juvenile. Yeah. Get that out of here.
0: Yeah, that's true.
1: But at the same time, it is kind of funny.
0: Yeah. Remember that time critic did a butt centerfold? I'm like, damn, yeah, that'd be great.
1: Yeah.
0: All right. Should we play a song? Know.
1: Let's play a song or two or three.
0: Or three. A few. Several. Up next, we'll have Koizilla with Ornithology, and then I guess we'll do Dorkwind with
1: Homunculus.
0: Homunculus, that's cool. All right,
1: let's hear him.
0: Here we go. Bye.

0: Yo. It's Ash McFarlane.
1: And Hunter Jiggly Jolly.
0: Wow. And he gets jiggly with it sometimes.
1: A little bit. Within reason.
0: Yep. All right. F, marry, kill, big dogs, Uno, Juno, Ivy.
1: Marrying big dogs. Gonna have to... Oh.
0: Damn.
1: I like both Ivy and Uno Juno, but today I'm in more of a Uno Juno mood, so we'll go if Uno Juno and kill Ivy.
0: Kill Ivy. Damn, that's right.
1: Well, you made me pick someone.
0: That's messed up, dude.
1: Okay.
0: I saw Jesse from Ivy yesterday, actually.
1: Ivy's incredible.
0: Cool. Yeah. All right, well, I'd probably kill big dogs.
1: Okay. Outrageous.
0: Marry Uno Juno and F Ivy.
1: Okay.
0: if you had to, like, erase a genre from existence.
1: Oh. That's really hard. Like, probably that, like, sort of millennial, like, stomp, clap, garbage. You know, the nah, honey, I'm good.
0: Yeah.
1: That kind of, like, that old, like, One Republic R music.
0: Yeah.
1: Ooh. That grinds my gears. Or that kind of, like, not all like pop rock, but a lot of it, like the sort of Imagine Dragons.
0: I was just
1: variety.
0: Gonna say, I would just erase whatever Imagine Dragons.
1: Yeah, where
0: is.
1: It's like, you, there's clearly not someone playing the drums there. That's all just a freaking computer, dude. Yeah, I don't know. That kind of stuff.
0: Agreed. Sick. What's your deal?
1: Sorry?
0: What's your deal? Like,
1: can you elaborate?
0: No.
1: All right. I don't know. I guess people are just. The way they are because of how they're wired, I guess, you know? It's futile to question it.
0: Yeah.
1: Yeah.
0: Sick. All right, F, marry, kill, Chill Dynamite from Instagram.
1: Whoa.
0: Chill Dynamite, Sense of Time. Static Age or The Octagon, Night and Day.
1: Okay, well, we'll kill The Octagon, Night and Day because there's always the, like, North Dunedin one. Gonna have to probably marry Chill Dynamite, Sense of Time, and F Static Age.
0: Nice.
1: Yeah, I think that's the correct one.
0: Yeah, I think that's right.
1: Is that what you're doing too? I know you do love Night and Day.
0: I like that. They just have pies sometimes. So good.
1: Yeah, actually, I got a butter chicken pie from them yesterday. Yeah,
0: their vegan cashew pies are actually so hard. They're amazing. Yeah, I mean, I kind of want to, like, kill Chill Dynamite in a sense,
1: whoa.
0: I don't know.
1: You're an admin. You are Admin Dragon.
0: Yeah.
1: What are you doing?
0: No, I'm not admin. I'm Admin Kraken, bro.
1: I thought you were Dragon.
0: No,
1: who's Dragon?
0: That's Barbica.
1: Ah, sorry. Jesus.
0: Rough. Yeah, I don't know. I don't know what I do. Super question. F, marry, kill, Critic, Radio 1, or USA Exec?
1: Well,
0: I'm sorry.
1: Unfortunately, I'm not on the exec, so I'm going to have to kill the exec and marry...
0: I mean, yeah, what do they do?
1: Marry...
0: Who knows?
1: Oh, wait, no. This is... well... it's not an easy one, but I might have to say marry Critic if Radio 1.
0: Right, that's my exact choice as well. I'd like... As long as I could... While I'm married to Critic, if I can still F
1: it's like
0: Radio
1: an open
0: one.
1: Relationship. Yeah.
0: Yeah.
1: Yeah, King.
0: Like a swinger thing going on. I don't know.
1: Sounds
0: cool.
1: Good.
0: Yeah, sweet. That's all I got.
1: That's all you got.
0: That's all I came up with.
1: That's pretty good, though.
0: Yeah.
1: Thanks. That was fun.
0: We also have from last week's Critic magazine.
1: The party issue,
0: which Chill Dynamite is on. That's crazy. They've got 40 ways to start a conversation. What order do you wash your body in the shower?
1: Oh, wow. I tend to... I don't know if this is weird or not. I tend to start with my hair.
0: You wash your hair?
1: You don't?
0: No, I'm just joking. Yeah, I do sometimes.
1: Yeah.
0: Not often, though. Like, once a week.
1: Yeah, I'm kind of every second shower. I don't know why. I guess I just feel like...
0: How often do you shower?
1: Well, at least once a day. Damn. But it depends. Sometimes twice if I'm, like, running or something. And if I'm all sweaty. But yeah, I do that. Then I do, like, you know, the armpits and, you know, the sort of the lower regions. And then I just start from once I've got what I think are like the essentials out of the way, then I move on to like arms, legs, you know, sort of like chest.
0: Right. I just don't really like wash my body.
1: You just kind of let the water trickle
0: yeah,
1: down.
0: To be honest, I like do my armpits and yeah, that lower region. That's pretty much about it. I just kind of rely on them.
1: Yeah, I mean,
0: you know, fate to you, sort the rest of it out.
1: Yeah, you can do that. I mean, it works. Like if I'm being completely honest, sometimes that's what I do too. If I can't be bothered,
0: yeah,
1: like it does. Siebes,
0: as they say.
1: You just get the important parts, and fate will handle the rest.
0: Yeah. All right. What else is on there? Is it about the journey or the destination?
1: I think it's... Well, it is a tricky one. I think, why can't it be about both? Because I think it's...
0: The journey involves the destination.
1: That's right. I mean, it's useless to just focus solely on the destination because then you're not living in the journey properly, right? But then if you're in the journey, you can never lose sight of the destination because otherwise what's the journey for? Maybe the journey is just for the journey, sure, but that in and of itself has a destination, yeah, you know?
0: I think it's context-based as well.
1: Yeah,
0: for
1: like,
0: sure. There's some things
1: where, like... A metaphorical journey, of an actual, like, road trip, or...
0: Yeah. Oh, I mean, yeah, even, like, just, like, an actual journey, like... I don't know, sometimes you don't really care about the destination. You could just bail if you want.
1: Yeah. Yeah, exactly. It is context-reliant.
0: Yeah. Yeah, yeah, true. You know Juno, I tagged along on their tour last year before. And they were going up to, like, the North Island, and I just went, tagged along with them until, like, we got to, is it Kaikoura? Above Christchurch?
1: Yeah.
0: A bit, and then I just, like, hitchhiked back from there, and they just kept going up.
1: You hitchhiked back?
0: Yeah, that was rough. I got picked up by, like, this real conservative dude. For like a big portion of it, and oh my, he sucked. I don't even, but then the other, yeah, I got picked up by a lady who was traveling from like Europe somewhere, I don't really know. She was really lovely, and she was kind of like having like a bit of like a midlife crisis, to be honest, but she was super sweet. And then I got picked up by that, and then afterwards, I got picked up by this real conservative dude that drove me from Christchurch to Temuka. And then
1: he's had to listen to him the whole time.
0: Yeah, he just wouldn't stop talking. Oh, he managed to, like, where he canceled himself like a bajillion times. Like,
1: bro.
0: There was one point where we were driving past it. We were driving behind a truck, and there was like a moment of silence for like maybe a minute. Yeah. And the truck said transport on it.
1: Mm.
0: And even just then he just started talking about how much he hates trans people. And how, like, oh, glad Trump's bringing back the two genders.
1: Jesus.
0: And then I was like, bro, you're getting... I could just tell, like, the cogs in his brain just saw transport. And then that just, like, drove him a little bit
1: transport,
0: insane.
1: Trans. That makes me angry.
0: Yeah, yeah, yeah.
1: Oh, my God. What a freaking donut, dude.
0: Because
1: then it's kind of like... It's really awkward. You're in his car.
0: Yeah. And the thing was, he was gonna drop me off in Ashburton as well. I was like, sweet, that's not too far. Like, Christchurch to Ashburton, that's okay. And then he was like, oh, you know what? I'll just keep driving you if you're going down. I was like, oh, damn, I should have.
1: Yeah.
0: I could have been more assertive and been like, I want to get out. But it was also, like, late at night, and I didn't really want to.
1: Yeah.
0: And I ended up crashing at my friend's place in Temuka. So
1: that's
0: it
1: true.
0: Was better than, I guess, trying to hitch a ride at night. Yeah. Yeah. Yeah, it was rough. And I got picked up by this, like, South African dude. He was actually super nice.
1: Hell yeah.
0: Giving me, like, some good advice. And then I got picked up by a cop for the last stretch of it. And he was great. He was, like, driving barefoot, though.
1: They put these, like, really weird bracelet things on.
0: Yeah, yeah.
1: They gave me some
0: crummy
1: accommodation.
0: Yeah, for some reason I'd sit in the back of the car instead of the front. Yeah. That was kind of weird. No, he was great. He was a very nice guy. He was, like, trying to convince me to become a cop, and I was like, bro, it's not my forte, to be honest.
1: Hey, but, you know, he tried.
0: Yeah, yeah, yeah. Sure did. His name was Gary. Shout out, Gary.
1: He, like, looked at you and was like, you'd make a fine policeman.
0: This guy has it. I don't know what it is, but he's got it.
1: He's got the X factor.
0: Yeah. Anyways, that was one tale of the journey without the destination. But to be fair, I got my own destination, I guess.
1: Yeah, and you got your own journey, dude. You went on your own odyssey.
0: Yeah.
1: Yeah.
0: That's all the questions I got, to be honest.
1: Hold on, let me have a look here. Because I actually haven't looked at this yet. I've, like,
0: skim-read
1: a few of them.
0: Dude, I found that some people wash their belly buttons, specifically.
1: Well, that's good. Yeah. I mean, to be fair, I don't think I've ever done that. I forget to. It doesn't even enter my conscience. I'm sure the water gets it. Yeah. Oh, here we are. Would you rather go on Survivor, Love Island, or The Chase?
0: Ooh. Survivor would probably be the most fun, to be honest.
1: Yeah.
0: Yeah, Survivor. Love Island would stress me out.
1: Nah, screw Love Island. I have zero desire for that.
0: Yeah. And The Chase, I don't know. It's just...
1: Nah. Yeah, The Chase is like, if you fail miserably, it's just humiliating.
0: Is The Chase the one with all the questions?
1: Yeah.
0: Yeah, I'd suck at that.
1: So. I feel like it's so hit or miss, because sometimes I play along, like when I'm watching it, and I'm like, oh yeah, would have got that. And then other times I'm like, oh my God.
0: Yeah.
1: Can't get any of these. So it is very hit or miss.
0: I remember like watching like American Ninja Warrior as a kid. I'm like, yeah, I could so do that. Like,
1: no, but like genuinely I could.
0: Yeah.
1: I really want to. It's not an option here.
0: Oh, yeah, true.
1: Damn it. Yeah, sure. All right. They should make a Dunedin Ninja Warrior.
0: Yeah.
1: We should do that.
0: Yeah, should we do that?
1: That's the next critic thing. Too hard. After Survivor.
0: Yeah.
1: I would probably, out of these three, I would pick Survivor because if you fail at The Chase, it's just embarrassing. Also, the odds of like actually like winning the prize money is like so minimal. It's not all about that, sure.
0: And Survivor is probably more about the journey.
1: Yeah, exactly. Boom. That's it. Even if you don't win Survivor, you can still like have so much more fun, I think, than you would stand in a studio for an hour playing The Chase. And Love Island, just, no, that seems miserable. I'm good.
0: Yeah.
1: Because it's just a bunch of people being fake and trying to, I don't know. Yeah.
0: No show that would suck to be in. Chris Hansen to Catch a Predator. That would be the worst show.
1: What a crazy thing to say. You know, that would suck.
0: The trailer for that, Primetime?
1: Primetime. You see how this looks, right?
0: Yeah, I know. Because I never actually really watched To Catch a Predator, but now me and my partner just started watching it. I don't want to watch another episode of that.
1: It's really disturbing.
0: It is just horrible to watch.
1: It's like good for raising awareness of like, yeah, this is like the reality, especially online. These like absolute degenerate freaks have like access to like talking to your kids through online and they can easily meet up with them. And so I think like when, because it started when like those online chat rooms and stuff were pretty fresh. So it was probably very important then, and especially now with Roblox and all that, where it's like,
0: oh, I have to, you got to be aware of this.
1: What?
0: You have to age verify to be able to talk on chat. I was trying to play with Uno Juno one time, and I couldn't talk to them on the chat because I had to age verification, and then they scanned my face, and I had to guess how old I am. And I was like, yeah, okay, I guess.
1: Because I keep hearing about Roblox having a terrible like predator problem, a huge one.
0: It is bad.
1: Because it would be easy for like a kid to bypass the age verification, just print out a picture of someone.
0: And also for a proper adult printing out a picture of a kid. And at their profile. Yeah.
1: So it's like, and I don't know. I don't know all the ins and outs. I've just heard like apparently the CEO is doing like nothing about it, and even like cracking down on people that are trying to like catch the predators. So it's like, wow, like, jeez.
0: Yeah, true. Yeah, it's rough.
1: Yeah, but far out. Yeah, that Primetime movie, that's going to be quite something.
0: Yep, sure is. I'm keen for it. I think it'll be cool. Shout out Robert Pattinson. He's doing a lot of movies at the moment.
1: Yeah, this year alone
0: locked in
1: has had the drama. What was obviously The Odyssey. It's going to be in Primetime.
0: The Odyssey. I think I missed that.
1: Did you watch Odyssey?
0: I haven't seen Odyssey. No.
1: and then, frick, what else? Dune Part 3.
0: True, yeah. And Mickey 17. Oh, that was kind of a while ago.
1: That was like the very start of last year.
0: Yeah.
1: And he's going to be in The Batman Part 2.
0: Oh, yeah, that's coming out in like a while.
1: Yeah, it was supposed to be next year, and then they delayed it again because another Warner Brothers movie got pushed back, which pushed back, like, the whole schedule or something.
0: Wasn't his thing is that he's going to do, like, I saw somewhere every year that Batman gets pushed back, he just decides to go in another movie.
1: Yeah,
0: and that's why he's doing
1: so many movies. Why he's got so many, because he keeps thinking, I'll just do one more in between.
0: Yeah.
1: I mean, fair enough.
0: Yeah, yeah, it's great.
1: Get the bag. He's on such a good run, generational run.
0: Yeah.
1: Because I never would have thought in a million years Robert Pattinson would play Chris Hansen.
0: Yeah.
1: Like, what?
0: Insane choice, right?
1: He's talked about how he wants to play Steve-O from Jackass as well. You know, Steve-O?
0: Yeah.
1: I don't know.
0: Well, Steve-O could play Steve-O.
1: He could, because if you're going to play Steve-O, you'd want a like, young guy to play young Steve-O,
0: true,
1: right?
0: Yeah,
1: otherwise, just get Steve-O to do it.
0: Yeah.
1: But yeah. Because in Mickey 17, have you seen it?
0: Yeah, I love Mickey 17. Yeah,
1: his original idea was to do like a Steve-O voice.
0: Yeah, he has a funny
1: funny
0: accent.
1: Yeah. He's got more of like a dorky voice, but
0: yeah,
1: I love Robert Pattinson. He's just so cool.
0: Yeah.
1: Anyway.
0: All right, should we wrap up?
1: Yeah, let's call it there.
0: Got it's currently 3 minutes to 2 minutes to 12. And you're about to have another show. Who's on next? Someone's hopping on soon. You should stick around for that because it will be awesome. Yep. Okay. Oh, cool band name. It's a sick. I'm gonna play the Northeast Valley because that is such a cool band name. It sounds like a Midwest emo type thing. All right. We're gonna go. We've been the Critic. You're listening to Radio 1, 91 FM. Keep it locked. Any final words, Hunter Jolly?
1: Yeah, I guess I'd just say make sure that you stay frosty and you never ever let the naysayers get you down.
0: Yeah.
1: You gotta dab on them.
0: Yeah, dab on them haters. Live, laugh, love, etc. All right. Goodbye, guys.
1: Bye.